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3: Good evening and welcome to Spotlight. India celebrated its 80th Independence Day, and from the historic ramparts of the Red Fort, the Prime Minister presented a broad vision for India's journey towards Viksit Bharat by 2047. At the heart of this vision is Shakti Ki Saptadhara, seven streams of strength that can provide momentum to India's next phase of development. To discuss these, we have with us in the studio K.V. Prasad. Welcome to Spotlight.
4: Thank you very much.
3: To begin with, how do you interpret the concept of Shakti Ki Saptadhara, and how the Prime Minister has linked Saptadhara with the goal of Viksit Bharat 2047?
4: I see this as a framework which presents development as a combined effort across the economy, agriculture, technology, infrastructure, defense, sustainability, and India's ability to influence the global world, rather than depending on one single sector. Now, this is seven streams merging into with a larger goal of our journey towards Viksit Bharat by 2047.
3: So let's discuss these in detail. The first major pillar is manufacturing power, with emphasis on cost, quality, scale, and complete value chains. Can India become a trusted global manufacturing hub while competing with established manufacturing economies?
4: We know that India's manufacturing sector's contribution to GDP is much less. The highest is the services sector, some 50% plus. Manufacturing comes about 20-odd%, and the rest goes to agriculture or vice versa. The point is, unless a country has a manufacturing capability, you cannot really talk in terms of A, providing the numbers to employ its people, and also compete internationally on quality products. But this is important, and the Prime Minister has been talking about competitiveness, in where you are able to compete with the best in the world. In 2014, for instance, we looked at cost competitiveness and, of course, the policy reforms which came later. So high dependence on imports for raw materials, components, you know, kept the cost higher. So manufacturing was fragmented. By 2030, policy reforms like Make in India, the PLI schemes, have reduced the import reliance and also worked towards automation, digitization, which is lowering production costs. Quality standards is important. We just mentioned about it, because unless you have quality, and that also comes from two things: your investment in research and development, your ability to produce products which are certified by ISO standards, international standards, and global partnerships. So now we are able to compete in some sectors like pharmaceuticals, for instance, electronics and defense, point a USP or a selling point, and is no longer a barrier. And then, of course, comes the scale of production now. So these are some of the focus areas.
3: The second focus is on agriculture and food production. India has a rich variety of millets, spices, fruits, flowers, and traditional foods, K.V. What is needed to turn these products into internationally recognized Indian brands?
4: Basically, the effort is to move out from high output to diversified and value-added farming, because that's where the farmers or the product will get you more value. You're able to generate more revenue for yourself. And of course, we all know productivity and food security is important for a large country like India. So we are working on that. We have food grain output rose to 357 million. We are the largest producer of rice. We have wheat. Oilseed has reduced oil.

0: dependence, but yet we have areas. Then diversification is important. Horticulture has grown to almost 370 million tons. It contributes to sometimes like 37% of crop value. Livestock, fisheries, dairy. Now, all these are creating income streams. In the last few years, government has been very aggressive in promoting sustainable food grain called as Shriyan, right? And also allowing people to dietary habit change, nudging them towards to change their dietary habits, both for reasons for health and also because this is less dependent on water and other things, which has a larger implication of your environmental issues. Bioenergy cooperatives, digital platforms, value chains. We still remain import dependent on edible oils, advanced agriculture input, climate risk because monsoons, rising temperature. We just went through series of monsoon issue related issues in this country. And of course, smallholder fragmentation has been a big issue for Indian economy for a pretty long time. And the gap in food processing, because I think estimates say only 10% of our produce is processed, which is much below the global standards that are established.
1: Okay. The Prime Minister has also referred to chemical-free farming and global quality standards. How can India balance sustainability, productivity, and the need to ensure food security?
0: Yeah, that has been a challenge. But remember, we are now talking in two aspects. We know now internationally and even within the country, there's a lot of stress on organic productions, organic farming. Organic products are gaining a lot of traction. But it's an expensive proposition. And a large country like India, we have food security issue because we have a lot large population. And we have been food not just food sufficient, we also are in a position to export at times. So this has been, again, a larger environmental issue because fertilizer recently, we know, because of the conflict in West Asia and the led to issues of fertilizer and so much so. The government, even yesterday, the Prime Minister made a point that bag of fertilizer, which is available for 3,000, is just being subsidized by the government to the extent of the farmers having to pay only 300. So these are issues. You have to look for long-term solutions. It's a difficult path, but we'll have to travel on that.
1: Technology and innovation constitute another important stream of Saptadhara. India is already recognized for its digital public infrastructure and technology talent, KV. What must India do to move from being a major technology market to becoming a global innovation hub?
0: I think India's scientific and technological trajectory between 14 and 26, you know, it reflects a decisive leap into areas like deep tech leadership, pace, AI, biotechnology we just mentioned, being carved out for your global innovation identity. Now, space, we all know ISRO's flagship mission, whether it be the Chandrayaan or the Lunar Polar X, the human space flight that we are moving towards. We are talking of Bharat Antariksh Station. Recently, we had a commercial launch of a space SSLV was done, to which I think the Prime Minister also mentioned yesterday. The other one is the big one, is the digital infrastructure. We all know that DPI, digital public infrastructure, is India has been developing it, and not just developing it, but encouraging others in the world to adopt. And UPI has become a flag bearer in this model. Many countries, India has have adapted India's UPI interface, that for payment interface, like countries from Singapore and some in the West Asia have adopted this. So we can seamlessly transfer money without actually needing to look worry about the transaction going through a banking. Formal systems are there. So this is something. Then we all know the India's AI mission. And that has been a big mission started in 2025. And in the beginning of this year, we had one of the biggest AI summits in New Delhi. So India has become, it says, the third largest producer of peer-reviewed scientific publications, doctoral graduates in STEM, that is science, technology, engineering, and mathematics. And we all know India has the biggest pool of scientifically trained manpower resource. And that has contributed not just to India, but in the world. And for instance, we all know ourselves that we are one of the leading technology in terms of software. And that's why the turnaround. Patent and innovation is another important thing. And that's where most countries really do. We are the third largest ecosystem, especially deep tech ventures in AI, semiconductors, quantum computing. I think, in fact, on semiconductors, the Prime Minister also spoke at from Red Fort yesterday.
1: Let's talk about the vision of Gati Shakti. How transformative could integrated connectivity be for India's economic growth?
0: Raj, we all know infrastructure is the key for growth. Roads, railway networks, transport corridors, freight corridors, seaports, airport, all these have to be integrated because, for instance, you may set up a very wonderful manufacturing plant in a back in state, but if you are not able to direct either for export or within country in the possible time, it will defeat their very purpose. In fact, there are many manufacturing plants in south of India because they are nearer to the seaport or in Gujarat or in these parts. But if you were to develop the hinterlands where you need industries to come up. So you need this infrastructure. And remember, the biggest problem India has always had was the seaports, the freight in particular. The turnaround time for the merchant vessels were much, much longer. They would not get berths for days on end. And whereas if you look at some of the international ports, whether it's Rotterdam or others, the turnaround time is much, much faster. Probably even 24 hours, they come, ship is emptied, and they reload and move out. So these are the things which India is working on. And that's why you're expanding ports, and not just in many parts. Inland waterways is one area that, look, we all know about the effort of ability to do expressways. Everything adds on. And unless you have infrastructure, spin-off benefit, of course, will lead to tourism and ecotourism that will add to it, Rajesh.
1: Okay. Kavita, the Prime Minister has called for greater Raksha Shakti and for India to become a global supplier of defense technology. My question to you is, how realistic is the goal of achieving deeper self-reliance in defense? And can defense manufacturing become a major source of high-skilled employment, innovation and export for India?
0: Yeah, it will take time, Rajesh, because it's a very highly skilled precision equipment. And remember, many of them are life-saving or in a matter of defense. You don't have option. So, but I look at some of the structure and policy reforms which the government has started, defense acquisition procedure, the positive indigenous list, 5,000 items are now there, the liberalized FDI, 75%, the Ordnance Factory Board was restructured, your defense corridors in Uttar Pradesh, Tamil Nadu, which attracted almost 74,000 crores. This has also changed the landscape, if you were to say. We are, of course, still have dependent on imports, but at the same time, indigenous production has grown from 46,000 crores in 2014. We have what, like 1.78 lakh crores in 25-26. That shows Make in India and Atmanirbhar Bharat, the progress on that path. The defense exports, you know, from 686 crores in 13-14, we are like 38,000 crores and almost 80 countries. Exports, missiles, radars, armed vehicles, naval systems. This is a work in progress. I mean, okay. this is a path you have to work, and you're moving towards the goal.
1: Okay.
0: It will take time because, as I said, there's highly skilled precision equipments that are required. Subsets are required for which you're working, Rajesh.
1: Okay. Let's come to the green and blue economy, and it is increasingly becoming an important part of the Saptadhara vision. What opportunities do green hydrogen, renewable energy, energy storage and green mobility offer India, and how can India ensure that its green growth remains affordable and inclusive?
0: Yeah, I think one of the principal factors, as we all know, Rajesh, the whole effort towards growth, that is development, in what model are you going to apply? Almost 30, 40 years ago, the Western countries were putting pressure on developing economies. Don't go our path, the way they damage the environment. So since then, there has been a lot of international, we all know the committee of COPs meet every year, the Paris Accord and so on and so forth. So developing green economy is important. Developing blue economy is important. It's how much you're able to do, emphasize on renewable energy and clean mobility. So in green economy, the National Solar Mission, we all know, India has achieved 70 gigawatts of installed capacity and is working towards the 500 gigawatts renewable by 2030. The FAME, that is the faster adoption manufacturing of hybrid and electric vehicles, 2014 we started. Today you and I can notice many vehicles on the road with green number plate. Again, it's not easy because here the challenge is twin. You need faster transportation, you need cleaner transportation, and especially how do we reduce urban pollution, because that's a big target. And blue economy, of course, is important because you're dependent on ocean wealth. I was just mentioning that in the year 2005, we went to Iceland with President Kalam. And there the president mentioned that our country runs on wealth of ocean. So you can imagine a whole country just depending on oceans to rev its economy. But India is a diversified economy. And the Sagarmala project, where you're talking of port modernization, coastal connectivity, industrial clusters, maritime trade efficiency, and also this leads to job creation while promoting sustainable coastal development. And of course, the deep ocean mission, the deep sea mining, marine research, you know, looking, exploring the ocean resources, the biodiversity technologies. So we are working on marine science. And yesterday, the Prime Minister did mention about how some no-go areas have been turned into a go area. So that shows that our effort is also working on this direction.
1: Okay. Yes. Lastly, how can India convert cultural influence into economic and diplomatic strength? And this is related to the seventh stream, which is India's soft power.
0: If you look back from time immemorial, India's soft power has always been there. the ancient universities of Nalanda became seats of learning. You had scholars coming to India. Yoga has been ancient, and International Yoga Day, which is now celebrated every year. And the Prime Minister very rightly says, this is one contribution of India to the world. It seeks no patent. So that's your goodwill gesture, and the world benefits. We saw during the COVID, the amount of alternate medicine systems, be it Ayurveda, holistic healing, while health tourism is being promoted. Now, apart from that, the skills that we have in our artisans, our weavers, and all that adds to. And again, if you look at history, Indian trade in spices, silks, textiles has been going on since ancient times. So our software was always there. It's just that you need to tap it and make people more conscious of it. The latest software that people

0: people are realizing now is the power of films and music, and also the power of cuisine.
1: Yeah.
0: Rajesh.
1: The message from the Prime Minister's Independence Day address is clear. The journey towards Viksit Bharat will require ambition, reform, innovation and collective effort. The real test now lies in implementation, translating vision into policy, policy into action, and action into outcomes that improve the lives of every Indian. Mr. K.V. Prasad, we would like to thank you for joining us on Spotlight, and thank you for being with us on Akashvani.
0: Thank you very much.
2: You were listening to a discussion on Saptadhara, powering India's journey towards Viksit Bharat. The participants were K.V. Prasad, political analyst, and Rajesh Lake, anchor. This program was produced and presented by the News Services Division of Akashvani.
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0: Itu tadi lagu dekat dari negara bagian Odisha di India Timur. Harap Anda sudah nikmati lagu itu. Berikutnya kami sajikan wawancara dan diskusi dalam acara Spotlight yang berikut ini. Nikmati ya.
1: Spotlight. 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In the program Spotlight, now we bring you a discussion on BRICS meeting of the Environment Working Group on Climate Change and Sustainable Development. The participants are Mukul Sanwal, environmentalist, and Anubha Rohatgi, anchor.
2: India is hosting the 12th BRICS Environment Ministers meeting this year. As part of the two-day event, the BRICS Senior Officers Meeting of the Environment Working Group and Contact Group on Climate Change and Sustainable Development was held today, while the Environment Ministers meeting will be held tomorrow, August 18th. Noted environmentalist Mukul Sanwal joins me to discuss the significance of the event and related issues. Mr. Sanwal, welcome to Akashvani's Spotlight program. Mr. Sanwal, the theme of the BRICS Environment Working Group meeting under India's chairship this year is Building for Resilience, Innovation, Cooperation and Sustainability. What is the significance of this meeting and India's chairship of it?
3: You see, chairship of a meeting, of an intergovernmental meeting, means that you can set the agenda. So when you set the agenda, it gives you two advantages. One is that you have an opportunity to shape the agenda in the sense that you can put forward your priorities and get others to accept your priorities in a small group like the BRICS, which can then be taken to the larger meeting of the entire body of intergovernmental climate change or sustainable development, and you advance your agenda in that manner. So there is a challenge to get others to accept. So you have to prepare an agenda which is acceptable to others. It cannot be an agenda that is your own agenda. That is one. The second thing is that it gives you an opportunity to share your ideas with a small group, and you can then see what part of your agenda or your national priorities are acceptable to others and where you need to modify. So in a forum like BRICS, we see both of these things happening. In the officials' meeting, it is clear that India set a very ambitious agenda and only some part of it has been accepted by others. But that itself is a huge success because it means that all these countries, 11 countries, which are major countries, will support your stand in the international fora. So when you speak in the international fora, you will not be speaking only as India. You will be speaking as chairing the BRICS group for this year and having the support of a large number of other countries.
2: For this year's EWG meeting, four priority areas have been identified. One, promoting sustainable lifestyles. Two, afforestation, forest fire management and disaster resilience. Three, circular economy. And four, adaptation. Can you tell us more about these four priority areas?
3: I will start with adaptation because the entire debate in climate change and sustainability has been the Western countries, that is the G7 countries, who are responsible for these problems, really focused the international community, the science community, the political, diplomatic community towards reducing emissions of carbon dioxide.
2: Yes.
3: So their entire effort was that while we have created the problem, when they develop, that is India and others develop, they should develop in a different manner. But they never told us what that different manner would be. They didn't ask us that how much can you do, how much should you do, what you can do. They simply said that the outcome of whatever you do should be something that reduces emissions of carbon dioxide. How you do it is not our concern, but it must be done. Now, at that time in 1990, India, China and others were not very powerful. Now we have become global powers and we can say no. So the real significance of this BRICS meeting is that India is telling the group of 11 other countries, 10 other countries including India, and major developing countries with a substantial share of the economy now, global economy, that look, we need to shift the focus from mitigation to adaptation. Yes. Now, countries have been saying this right since 1990. But it is for the first time, I think, in an organized manner that an agenda is being set, that this is the new agenda. Right. It is not simply saying that we shift from mitigation to adaptation, but here is an agenda. And that agenda, as you have said, focuses on the circular economy, where India is very strong. Traditionally, we have not been a wasteful economy.
2: Yes.
3: The amount of use of waste paper or the amount of use of things that are thrown away whether it is food items, whether it is clothing, whether it is even cars. Most of the steel that is produced in developed countries today is recycled steel, recycled cars. So they design products in a manner that they need to be replaced, they need to be recycled or thrown away. Now, a lot of that throwing away has been done in developing countries, shiploads will come. But India has never been in that situation throughout civilization, including now. So India has put itself as an example that here is an alternative way of living. You can have the same standard of living and not waste. So that is one major shift. Prime Minister has been talking of life, and he has been saying this in an isolated or in an individualized manner. Now it is expected to become part of the entire declaration of BRIC countries that this is important. Thirdly, we are saying that, look, let us focus on forestry. Not directly focus on forestry, but look upon the wildfire hazards which are raging in Europe.
2: Yes, absolutely.
3: And which are taking place here as well. But United States, Canada, Europe are having a serious problem of wildfires. So we hope that this will have some resonance with them. It will be acceptable to the others also. And here the focus of India is to share technical knowledge on how to deal with this. Now, India is very strong in this. We have a very strong forest department, probably the strongest forest department in All India Service of any country in the world. Then we are also looking at traditional knowledge. So what India is saying is that adaptation is not adapting to climate change. Adaptation should really be looking into traditional knowledge, looking into local communities. Because what has also happened in the world is that in Europe and North America, 80% of the population has shifted to cities. It is about 60-65% in China. But in other developing countries, more than half the people do not live in cities. So we cannot ignore them. So India is trying to link that. And lastly, what India is saying is that all of this should be fair and people-centered. It should not be centered in terms of emissions or some technology, but people should be at the forefront. And the expectation is that at the official level, a lot of this will be acceptable.
2: Now, the four priority areas that we have just discussed and you've explained so very well in detail, what is the relevance of these areas for the BRIC groups of nation? How do they reflect the common environmental challenges faced by the countries of this bloc?
3: You see, here we come into the politics of the issue. Because the major countries that are in the BRICS is India, which is rapidly growing, China, which has reached levels of well-being of the West, and then you have Brazil, a huge country, but which the entire power generation is from hydro, and they use ethanol and not petrol, and they are exporters of oil. And then, of course, Saudi Arabia and UAE, who are worried about their oil and gas exports. So
2: we also have Ethiopia.
3: Yes, but they are not that economically powerful as these people are, even Russia. But Russia has a very strange relationship because it is actually a developed country.
2: Yes.
3: But it is part of BRICS. It is looking towards Asia. But they also have large tracts of forest. I think they are the country with the largest forest in the world because it's a huge country.
2: Yes.
3: I think it stretches across 4 or 5 time zones. Mm. So what has happened is that from the information that is available, the technical aspects will find more resonance or more acceptability. Not so much the political aspects. For example, the mindful consumption will be acceptable. Because it is in the interest of everybody. Do not waste. Think before you throw away things. Secondly, we need to look at wildfires in terms of sharing technology. It is not how you do the deal with the wildfires because every country has their own condition, but sharing technology. Then the traditional knowledge, traditional communities are important in every country. Even South Arabia, Saudi Arabia has people living in the deserts. And it is this sharing of technical knowledge, sharing of data and information, which I think is going to be a concrete outcome. And that is important because it leads to operationalization of the decision. It is not just a decision has been taken. It has to be operationalized. It has to be implemented. And I think that's where this is going to be successful.
2: Now, during the Environment Ministers meeting last year in Brazil, where the 11th edition took place, India had urged BRICS partners to strengthen climate financing mechanisms to meet global sustainability commitments effectively. How important is this issue of climate financing for developing countries, and what role can the BRICS play in this?
3: You see, for the major developing countries, I just listed out to you India, China, Brazil, Saudi Arabia. The issue is not so much the amount of finance. Mm-hmm. It is that it should be the terms of finance are more important. So two things India has said. India has said the terms should be fair. It should not be something that is imposed. You should not give us money and ask us to do something in return. You should provide it on fair terms, which means beneficial to both sides. But in addition to these four or five major countries, major economically viable countries, there are a large number of other developing countries, more than 150. Now, they want, for them, the quantity of finance is important. Because even a small amount of international finance as grant is a high percentage of their budget. So India has laid down both aspects, fair finance and a certain quantity of the finance. The outcome is likely to be more towards fair finance rather than an identified quantity. But it is important to have finance there to keep the countries together, to keep the not just the BRICS blocs, but the entire group of developing countries together.
2: Now, BRICS countries, as we were just discussing right now, have very different levels of economic development, energy needs, and climate vulnerabilities. How can the group reconcile these differences while developing a common environmental agenda?
3: You see, the common environmental agenda will focus on urbanization as well as rural areas. Because all the entire group of BRICS, and they are speaking on behalf of a large number of other countries.
2: Yes.
3: Ultimately, the objective is they are speaking on behalf of the other countries in the major negotiation.
2: And the international as the voice of the global south as well.
3: Voice of the global south, as you very rightly put. So the idea will be that you take part of the agenda for which is relevant for urbanization, urban cities, and part for rural areas. But you leave out some parts of an agenda which some people have very strong views. For example, the West is saying you phase out fossil fuels. Now, Saudi Arabia and UAE have very strong views on that. So does India. So does Russia. So does China. But these people, their entire existence or prosperity depends on exporting LNG and fossil fuels.
2: Yes.
3: So you have to be very cautious in that, that you don't talk about, for example, China is pushing solar and wind. But that goes entirely against Saudi Arabia's view that some fossil fuel must be sold in the world, because otherwise we go back to the desert. So there will be some balancing. And the balancing will appear not in terms of what the West has saying, phase out of fossil fuel or stop emissions. The balancing will emerge in terms of the degree of urbanization and the degree of rural areas that people have. And part of the agenda that India has put forward will be acceptable to everybody, because everybody has cities, everybody has rural populations.
2: Right. What can India's own climate and sustainability initiatives offer to other BRICS nations?
3: You see, as Prime Minister has repeatedly said, the lifestyle issue is something that India is offering and can offer and has offered repeatedly. Prime Minister, among the first global leaders to raise the issue of consumption. He said the issue is not about fossil fuels. The issue is how you use that energy.
2: Right.
3: And let us start using it in a more frugal manner. Now, here is the big difference between India and China. China has reached levels of well-being of the West at much lower fossil fuel use. But India, our carbon emissions are below the global average. So in that sense, we are an example to the entire world that you can grow not using less energy, but much less energy,
2: right,
3: even less energy than China has used.
2: While chairing the senior officers meeting today, Mr. Tanmay Kumar, who is secretary in the Ministry of Environment, Forest and Climate Change, he said that BRICS has evolved over the past two decades from an economic dialogue into an increasingly influential platform addressing major global environmental challenges, including pollution, biodiversity loss and global warming. How do you see this evolution of the BRICS bloc vis-a-vis the environmental challenges?
3: You see, the origin of BRICS goes down to Russia suggesting to India and China, BRICS, that we should get together. Now, they were concerned about sanctions. So it started on a finance note that we need to look into how we use the dollar or the foreign exchange mechanisms. We are put under pressure. So that is how this conversation started. Then as it evolved, some aspects of security came in, because ultimately the use of the dollar or the internet exchange mechanisms are linked to national security.
2: Yes.
3: Because the idea of what is national security itself evolved. Now what has happened is that the entire concept of national security not being just the army, navy and air force, it is also the economy and the environment.
2: Environment.
3: Because without that environmental base, there will be economic growth is not going to be possible. So the entire thinking has evolved in the world in a sense, and BRICS are leading that process, because BRICS are in the forefront of developing countries that are emerging as developed countries.
2: Mr. Mukul Sanwal, thank you so much for joining us in Akashvani's Spotlight program and sharing your views on this issue.
3: Thank you.
1: You were listening to a discussion on BRICS meeting of the Environment Working Group on Climate Change and Sustainable Development. The participants were Mukul Sanwal, environmentalist, and Anubha Rohatgi, anchor. This program was produced and presented by the News Services Division of Akashvani.
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0: Pada pemirsa yang terhormat, sesudah acara Spotlight tadi kami menghibur Anda dengan beberapa lagunan film. Hari ini kami memutarkan lagu-lagu Geet dari India. 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

0: Indian Army Chief General Dhiraj Seth conferred rank of Honorary General of Nepal Army by President Ramchandra Podel in Kathmandu. IMD issues red alert for a very heavy rainfall in Jharkhand today. And Ayush Shetty stuns world number one and defending champion Shi Yu Chi in first round of men's singles at BWF Badminton World Championships in New Delhi. And now the news in detail. Jharkhand government has cancelled JSSC CGL examination after 24-day students' protest in the state. It has also cancelled all other recruitment exams conducted by the private agency TDPL. The announcement triggered celebrations at the protest site in Ranchi, though the demand for a CBI probe remains unresolved. We have a report.
1: The Jharkhand government has decided to cancel the JSSC CGL examination and all competitive examinations conducted by the TDPL agency, besides announcing a probe into recruitment examinations conducted by JPSC and JSSC since 2014. The decision was taken at a special cabinet meeting chaired by Chief Minister Hemant Soren and was welcomed by protesting students at the Jaipal Singh Munda Stadium, who celebrated by distributing sweets and applying gulal. The government has also decided to investigate recruitment processes conducted by JPSC and JSSC from 2014 onwards and constitute a committee headed by IAS officer Amitabh Kaushal to recommend reforms in the examination system. Meanwhile, Minister Deepika Pandey Singh and Health Minister Irfan Ansari, along with MLA Jairam Kumar, visited Sadar Hospital and ended the hunger strike of Devendranath Mehto and other protesting students by offering them juice. Devendranath Mehto thanked the government and said the decision addressed major demands with the JPSC-JSSC Nyaya Manch announcing that it was suspending its agitation for now. Student leader Ravindra Paswan thanked the government for the decision but said the Reform Manch would continue its agitation until a CBI probe is ordered into the alleged irregularities. The government's decision has also triggered protests among candidates already appointed through the JSSC CGL examination, with several selected candidates gathering outside Project Bhavan in Ranchi and expressing concerns over their jobs in future. The Reform Manch is expected to announce its detailed position and future course of action today, particularly on the demand for a CBI probe. Mahvish Rahman, Akashwani News, Ranchi.
0: US President Donald Trump has praised India's voter ID card system and hailed it as a model for stricter US election rules. He cited India's electoral system as an example of election security while renewing his call for stricter voter identification requirements in the United States. We have a report.
2: In a social media post, Mr. Trump referred to a recent conversation with India's Chief Election Commissioner Gyanesh Kumar. He said Mr. Kumar had questioned how elections could be held in the United States without a mandatory valid photo identity document. Mr. Trump used the remarks to reiterate his demand that the U.S. Congress pass the Safeguard American Voter Eligibility, that is, Save America Act. The proposed legislation seeks to introduce stricter requirements for voting in federal elections. It would require voters to provide documentary proof of U.S. citizenship as well as valid government-issued photo identification while registering for federal elections. The White House has described the legislation as a measure to ensure that only U.S. citizens participate in American elections. The U.S. administration has said India and Brazil link voter identification with biometric databases, while the United States largely relies on self-attestation for citizenship. Mr. Trump also highlighted the scale of India's general elections, saying around 642 million people voted in the country's most recent general election. Komudi Parekh, Akashwani News, Delhi.
0: India will host the 12th BRICS Environment Ministers meeting in New Delhi today. Environment, Forest and Climate Change Ministry said the meeting will provide a platform to engage in substantive discussions, foster consensus and strengthen environmental cooperation.
3: The BRICS Environment Ministers meeting will be presided over by Union Minister for Environment, Forest and Climate Change Bhupendra Yadav. The event will be held under the overarching theme of India's BRICS Chairship 2026, Building for Resilience, Innovation, Cooperation and Sustainability. India has identified four priority areas for focused engagements under the BRICS Environment Working Group. These include promoting sustainable lifestyles, afforestation, forest fire management and disaster resilience, circular economy and adaptation. The BRICS Environment Working Group was established in 2015 during the first BRICS Environment Ministers meeting in Moscow. It was envisioned as a platform for BRICS countries to

0: address fundamental environmental priorities, exchange experiences, share best practices, and strengthen collective action among member countries. The Contact Group on Climate Change and Sustainable Development was established in 2024 as an effective mechanism for cooperation on climate change issues among BRICS member countries. Nitika Gupta, Akashvani News, Delhi.
1: Indian Army Chief General Dhiraj Seth has been conferred the rank of Honorary General of the Nepal Army by President Ramchandra Podel during an investiture ceremony at Sheetal Nivas in Kathmandu yesterday. Nepal Vice President Ram Sahai Prasad Yadav, Foreign Minister Shishir Khanal, India's Ambassador to Nepal Naveen Srivastav, and high officials of the Nepal Army and the Nepal government were present during the ceremony. General Seth reached the Himalayan nation on Sunday on an official visit at the invitation of his Nepalese army counterpart, General Ashok Raj Sigdel. The conferral of the honorary rank continues a long tradition that started in 1950, under which Nepal and India conferred the honorary rank of general on each other's army chiefs. In Kerala, direct exports and imports from Vizhinjam seaport will begin today. Chief Minister V.D. Satheesan will inaugurate the service at 10:45 a.m. Union Minister for Ports, Shipping and Waterways, Sarbanand Sonowal, will be the chief guest. We have more from our correspondent.
2: Direct exports and imports of cargo through Vizhinjam port in Kerala will begin today, marking a new phase in the port's operations. Until now, Vizhinjam has functioned primarily as an international transshipment hub, where containers arriving on large vessels known as motherships have transferred to smaller vessels for on-way transportation. The Customs Preventive Commissioner granted permission to handle exports and imports on July 17. Initially, Vizhinjam port will handle only full container load FCL cargo for both imports and exports. The port was dedicated to the nation on May 2nd last year. Smithy M. Palluruthi, Akashvani News, Thiruvananthapuram.
1: This is Akashvani giving you the news. For quick news updates round the clock, follow us on X handle at AIR News Alerts. And for details of these stories and more, log on to our website www.newsoneair.gov.in and download the News on AIR app. The India Meteorological Department or IMD has issued a red colour warning for very heavy rainfall to extremely heavy rainfall in Jharkhand today. Weather agency forecast heavy to very heavy rainfall in Bihar, Chhattisgarh, East Madhya Pradesh, Himachal Pradesh, Odisha and West Uttar Pradesh today. According to IMD, Jammu and Kashmir, Ladakh, Uttarakhand, Punjab, Chandigarh, Haryana, Delhi, East Uttar Pradesh, West Bengal, Sikkim, Northeastern states, Karaikal, Puducherry, Tamil Nadu, Kerala and Mahi will experience heavy rainfall till Thursday. The monsoon spell continues in Himachal Pradesh with widespread to heavy rainfall recorded at most places across the state during the past 24 hours. Monsoon rains have also affected normal life at several places. We have more from our correspondent.
3: Intermittent rainfall has continued across most parts of Himachal Pradesh since last night. During the past 24 hours, Katola in Mandi district recorded the highest rainfall of 74 mm. The continued spell of rain has disrupted normal life at several places. According to the latest report of the State Emergency Operations Center, 87 roads remain blocked due to heavy rainfall, floods and landslides. So far this monsoon season, 80 people have lost their lives in rain-related incidents, while public property worth around 994 crore rupees has been damaged. Meanwhile, the Meteorological Center Shimla has issued an orange alert for heavy to very heavy rainfall in four districts, Bilaspur, Kangra, Mandi and Sirmaur today. A yellow alert for heavy rainfall has also been issued for six other districts, Una, Hamirpur, Chamba, Kullu, Shimla and Solan. Ritesh Kapoor, Akashwani News, Shimla.
1: The Meteorological Department has issued a yellow alert for heavy rainfall in the mountainous districts of Uttarakhand's Garhwal region today. According to the department, the spell of rain is likely to continue across the state till 21st of August. Around 97 roads in the state are currently blocked due to rain and landslides. Efforts are underway to reopen these roads. In view of the weather warning, pilgrims, tourists and local residents have been advised to plan their journeys according to the weather forecast and avoid going near rivers and streams. Intermittent rain has been continuing in Dehradun and Bageshwar since yesterday evening. In view of the weather conditions, all schools and Anganwadi centres in Dehradun district have been declared closed today. In sports, India's Ayush Setty stunned world number one and defending champion Shi

0: Uchi in the first round of the men's singles at the BWF Badminton World Championships in New Delhi yesterday. Ace shuttler PV Sindhu and the women's doubles pair of Treza Jolly and Gayatri Gopichand also advanced to the second round at the World Championships. We have a report.
1: Indian shuttlers were off to a winning start today in the first round of the BWF Badminton World Championships in New Delhi. Prodigy Ayush Shetty stunned the defending champion and world number 1 Shi Yuqi of China 21-14, 13-21, 21-19 in the men's singles. In the women's singles, ace Indian shuttler PV Sindhu registered a dominant win over Sophie Noble of Ireland 21-7, 21-11. In the women's doubles discipline, the Indian duo of Treza Jolly and Gayatri Gopichand hardly broke a sweat to beat Paula Lopez and Lucia Rodriguez of Spain in straight games 21-9 and 21-13. Earlier in the day, the men's doubles pair of M.R. Arjun and Hariharan Amsa Karunan advanced to the second round of the men's doubles category. The duo was leading 6-4 in the second game when their opponents Scott Gildy and Paul Reynolds of Ireland retired hurt. The duo had won the game 21-16. With Vishnu P.S., Bhanu Pratap Singh, Akashvani News, Delhi.
0: In men's cricket, India will look to press home their advantage against Sri Lanka on the fourth day of the first test in Goa after taking a commanding lead of 178 runs at the end of day three. Indian bowlers bowled out the hosts for 284 in their first innings. Manav Sutar was the pick of the Indian bowlers, claiming 4 wickets, while Ravindra Jadeja took 3. Prime Minister Narendra Modi today stated that one should not bow down even before the rising sun, for the very act of striving constitutes true valour. The Prime Minister said this while sharing Sanskrit Subhashitam in a social media post. And now for a look at today's newspapers, it's over to Shagun Chopra.
2: Thank you, Anuja. With the Prime Minister's announcement at the Independence Day speech, the centre is designing its free coaching network with NEET and JEE taking up 2 high-stakes entrance tests first and prioritizing students from EWS and areas with limited access to coaching, writes the Times of India. All the dailies carry the news of BJP's new-look national team, new team a blend of regional social mix, writes the Asian Age. NTA ordered to audit all exam processes, give centre report on corrective action is a front-page headline in Hindustan Times. DGCA is in process of issuing an order on drug testing that will apply across all domestic airlines, according to another headline in Hindustan Times. Surin scraps examinations as protests rock Jharkhand. Stir will continue seeking CBI probe, says the Hindu. An op-ed in Pioneer writes on the next phase of India's digital payments revolution after UPI gives India one of the strongest payment system of the 21st century. The challenge now is to deepen it through complementary institutions to make digital finance an integral part of everyday economic life. And finally, the Economic Times cites, in a first, an army soldier gets shot at Chakra for foiling drone attack, highlighting the increasing use of unmanned systems by non-state actors. And with that, it's back to you, Anuja.
0: Thank you, Shagun. And now, before we end the bulletin, the headlines once again. Jharkhand government cancels JSSC CGL examination after 24-day students' protest. Also cancels all other recruitment exams conducted by private agency TDPL. US President Donald Trump praises India's voter ID system, hails it as a model for stricter US election rules. India to host 12th BRICS Environment Ministers meeting in New Delhi today. Indian Army Chief General Dhiraj Seth conferred rank of Honorary General of Nepal Army by President Ramchandra Podail in Kathmandu. IMD issues red alert for very heavy rainfall in Jharkhand today. And Ayush Shetty stuns world number 1 and defending champion Shi Yuqi in first round of men's singles at BWF Badminton World Championships in New Delhi. And with that, we end the morning news. Have a nice day.

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2: اسپاتلایت. This is Akashvani. In the program Spotlight, now we bring you a discussion on BRICS meeting of the Environment Working Group on Climate Change and Sustainable Development. The participants are Mukul Sanwal, environmentalist, and Anubha Rohatgi, anchor.
3: India is hosting the 12th BRICS Environment Ministers meeting this year. As part of the two-day event, the BRICS Senior Officers Meeting of the Environment Working Group and Contact Group on Climate Change and Sustainable Development was held today, while the Environment Ministers meeting will be held tomorrow, August 18th. Noted environmentalist Mukul Sanwal joins me to discuss the significance of the event and related issues. Mr. Sanwal, welcome to Akashvani's Spotlight program. Mr. Sanwal, the theme of the BRICS Environment Working Group meeting under India's chairship this year is Building for Resilience, Innovation, Cooperation and Sustainability. What is the significance of this meeting and India's chairship of it?
4: You see, chairship of a meeting, of an intergovernmental meeting, means that you can set the agenda. So when you set the agenda, it gives you two advantages. One is that you have an opportunity to shape the agenda in the sense that you can put forward your priorities and get others to accept your priorities in a small group like the BRICS, which can then be taken to the larger meeting of the entire body of intergovernmental climate change or sustainable development, and you advance your agenda in that manner. So there is a challenge to get others to accept. So you have to prepare an agenda which is acceptable to others. It cannot be an agenda that is your own agenda. That is one. The second thing is that it gives you an opportunity to share your ideas with a small group, and you can then see what part of your agenda or your national priorities are acceptable to others and where you need to modify. So in a forum like BRICS, we see both of these things happening. In the officials' meeting, it is clear that India set a very ambitious agenda, and only some part of it has been accepted by others. But that itself is a huge success, because it means that all these countries, 11 countries, which are major countries, will support your stand in the international fora. So when you speak in the international fora, you will not be speaking only as India. You will be speaking as chairing the BRICS group for this year and having the support of a large number of other countries.
3: For this year's EWG meeting, four priority areas have been identified. One, promoting sustainable lifestyles. Two, afforestation, forest fire management and disaster resilience. Three, circular economy. And four, adaptation. Can you tell us more about these four priority areas?
4: I will start with adaptation, because the entire debate in climate change and sustainability has been the Western countries, that is the G7 countries, who are responsible for these problems, really focused the international community, the science community, the political diplomatic community towards reducing emissions of carbon dioxide.
3: Yes.
4: So their entire effort was that while we have created the problem, when they develop, that is India and others develop, they should develop in a different manner. But they never told us what that different manner would be. They didn't ask us that how much can you do, how much should you do, what you can do. They simply said that the outcome of whatever you do should be something that reduces emissions of carbon dioxide. How you do it is not our concern, but it must be done. Now, at that time in 1990, India, China and others were not very powerful. Now we have become a global powers and we can say no. So the real significance of this BRICS meeting is that India is telling the group of 11 other countries, 10 other countries including India, and major developing countries with a substantial share of the economy, now global economy, that look, we need to shift the focus from mitigation to adaptation. Now, countries have been saying this right since 1990. But it is for the first time, I think, in an organized manner that an agenda is being set, that this is the new agenda.
3: Right.
4: It is not simply saying that we shift from mitigation to adaptation, but here is an agenda. And that agenda, as you have said, focuses on the circular economy, where India is very strong. Traditionally, we have not been a wasteful economy.
3: Yes.
4: The amount of use of waste paper or the amount of use of things that are thrown away, whether it is food items, whether it is clothing, whether it is even cars. Most of the steel that is produced in developed countries today is recycled steel, recycled cars. So they design products in a manner that they need to be replaced, they need to be recycled or thrown away. Now, a lot of that throwing away has been done in developing countries. Shiploads will come. But India has never been in that situation throughout civilization, including now. So India has put itself as an example that here is an alternative way of living. You can have the same standard of living and not waste. So that is one major shift. Prime Minister has been talking of life, and he has been saying this in an isolated or in an individualized manner. Now it is expected to become part of the entire declaration of BRIC countries that this is important. Thirdly, we are saying that, look, let us focus on forestry. Not directly focus on forestry, but look upon the wildfire hazards, which are raging in Europe.
3: Yes, absolutely.
4: And which are taking place here as well. But United States, Canada, Europe are having a serious problem of wildfires. So we hope that this will have some resonance with them. It will be acceptable to the others also. And here the focus of India is to share technical knowledge on how to deal with this. Now, India is very strong in this. We have a very strong forest department, probably the strongest forest department in All India Service of any country in the world. Then we are also looking at traditional knowledge. So what India is saying is that adaptation is not adapting to climate change. Adaptation should really be looking into traditional knowledge, looking into local communities. Because what has also happened in the world is that in Europe and North America, 80% of the population has shifted to cities. It is about 60-65% in China. But in other developing countries, more than half the people do not live in cities. So we cannot ignore them. So India is trying to link that. And lastly, what India is saying is that all of this should be fair and people-centered. It should not be centered in terms of emissions or some technology, but people should be at the forefront.

0: And the expectation is that at the official level, a lot of this will be acceptable.
1: Now, the four priority areas that we have just discussed and you've explained so very well in detail, what is the relevance of these areas for the BRIC groups of nations? How do they reflect the common environmental challenges faced by the countries of this bloc?
0: You see, here we come into the politics of the issue. Because the major countries that are in the BRICS is India, which is rapidly growing, China, which has reached levels of well-being of the West. And then you have Brazil, a huge country, but which the entire power generation is from hydro, and they use ethanol and not petrol. And they are exporters of oil. And then, of course, Saudi Arabia and UAE, who are worried about their oil and gas exports. So
1: we also have Ethiopia.
0: Yes, but they are not that economically powerful as these people are, even Russia. But Russia has a very strange relationship because it is actually a developed country.
1: Yes.
0: But it is part of BRICS. It is looking towards Asia. But they also have large tracts of forest. I think they are the country with the largest forest in the world because it's a huge country.
1: Yes.
0: I think it stretches across 4 or 5 time zones. Mm. So what has happened is that from the information that is available, the technical aspects will find more resonance or more acceptability. Not so much the political aspects. For example, the mindful consumption will be acceptable because it is in the interest of everybody. Do not waste. Think before you throw away things. Secondly, we need to look at wildfires in terms of sharing technology. It is not how you do the deal with the wildfires because every country has their own condition, but sharing technology. Then the traditional knowledge, traditional communities are important in every country. Even South Arabia, Saudi Arabia has people living in the deserts. And it is this sharing of technical knowledge, sharing of data and information, which I think is going to be a concrete outcome. And that is important because it leads to operationalization of the decision. It is not that the decision has been taken. It has to be operationalized. It has to be implemented. And I think that's where this is going to be successful.
1: Now, during the environment ministers meeting last year in Brazil, where the 11th edition took place, India had urged BRICS partners to strengthen climate financing mechanisms to meet global sustainability commitments effectively. How important is this issue of climate financing for developing countries, and what role can the BRICS play in this?
0: You see, for the major developing countries, I just listed out to you, India, China, Brazil, Saudi Arabia, the issue is not so much the amount of finance. Mm-hmm. It is that it should be the terms of finance are more important. So two things India has said. India has said the terms should be fair. It should not be something that is imposed. You should not give us money and ask us to do something in return. You should provide it on fair terms, which means beneficial to both sides. But in addition to these 4 or 5 major countries, major economically viable countries, there are a large number of other developing countries, more than 150. Now, they want, for them, the quantity of finance is important. Because even a small amount of international finance as grant is a high percentage of their budget. So India has laid down both aspects, fair finance and a certain quantity of the finance. The outcome is likely to be more towards fair finance rather than an identified quantity. But it is important to have finance there to keep the countries together, to keep the not just the BRICS blocs, but the entire group of developing countries together.
1: Now, BRICS countries, as we were just discussing right now, have very different levels of economic development, energy needs, and climate vulnerabilities. How can the group reconcile these differences while developing a common environmental agenda?
0: You see, the common environmental agenda will focus on urbanization as well as rural areas. Because all the entire group of BRICS, and they are speaking on behalf of a large number of other countries.
1: Yes.
0: Ultimately, the objective is they are speaking on behalf of the other countries in the major negotiation.
1: And the international as the voice of the Global South as well.
0: Voice of the Global South, as you very rightly put. So the idea will be that you take part of the agenda for the, which is relevant for urbanization, urban cities, and part for rural areas. But you leave out some parts of an agenda which some people have very strong views. For example, the West is saying you phase out fossil fuels. Now, Saudi Arabia and UAE have very strong views on that. So does India. So does Russia. So does China. But these people, their entire existence of prosperity depends on exporting LNG and fossil fuels.
1: Yes.
0: So you have to be very cautious in that, that you don't talk about, for example, China is pushing solar and wind. But that goes entirely against Saudi Arabia's view that some fossil fuel must be sold in the world because otherwise we go back to the desert. So there will be some balancing. And the balancing will appear not in terms of what the West has saying, phase out of fossil fuel or stop emissions. The balancing

0: will emerge in terms of the degree of urbanization and the degree of rural areas that people have. And part of the agenda that India has put forward will be acceptable to everybody because everybody has cities, everybody has rural populations.
1: Right. What can India's own climate and sustainability initiatives offer to other BRICS nations?
0: You see, as Prime Minister has repeatedly said, the lifestyle issue is something that India is offering and can offer and has offered repeatedly. Prime Minister, among the first global leaders to raise the issue of consumption. He said the issue is not about fossil fuels. The issue is how you use that energy. Right. And let us start using it in a more frugal manner. Now, here is the big difference between India and China. China has reached levels of well-being of the West at much lower fossil fuel use. But India, our carbon emissions are below the global average. So in that sense, we are an example to the entire world that you can grow not using less energy, but much less energy,
1: right,
0: even less energy than China has used.
1: While chairing the senior officers meeting today, Mr. Tanmay Kumar, who is secretary in the Ministry of Environment, Forest and Climate Change, he said that BRICS has evolved over the past two decades from an economic dialogue into an increasingly influential platform addressing major global environmental challenges, including pollution, biodiversity, loss and global warming. How do you see this evolution of the BRICS bloc vis-a-vis the environmental challenges?
0: You see, the origin of BRICS goes down to Russia suggesting to India and China, BRICS, that we should get together. Now, they were concerned about sanctions. So it started on a finance note that we need to look into how we use the dollar or the foreign exchange mechanisms, we are put under pressure. So that is how this conversation started. Then as it evolved, some aspects of security came in because ultimately the use of the dollar or the internet exchange mechanisms are linked to national security.
1: Yes.
0: Because the idea of what is national security itself evolved. Now what has happened is that the entire concept of national security not being just the army, navy and air force, it is also the economy and the environment. Because without that environmental base, there will be economic growth is not going to be possible. So the entire thinking has evolved in the world in a sense, and BRICS are leading that process because BRICS are in the forefront of developing countries that are emerging as developed countries.
1: Mr. Mukul Sanwal, thank you so much for joining us in Akashvani's Spotlight program and sharing your views on this issue.
0: Thank you.
2: You were listening to a discussion on BRICS meeting of the Environment Working Group on Climate Change and Sustainable Development. The participants were Mukul Sanwal, environmentalist, and Anubha Rohatgi, anchor. This program was produced and presented by the News Services Division of Akashvani.
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1: Spotlight. This is Akashvani. In the program Spotlight, now we bring you a discussion on BRICS meeting of the Environment Working Group on Climate Change and Sustainable Development. The participants are Mukul Sanwal, environmentalist, and Anubha Rohatgi, anchor.
2: India is hosting the 12th BRICS Environment Ministers meeting this year. As part of the two-day event, the BRICS Senior Officers Meeting of the Environment Working Group and Contact Group on Climate Change and Sustainable Development was held today, while the Environment Ministers meeting will be held tomorrow, August 18th. Noted environmentalist Mukul Sanwal joins me to discuss the significance of the event and related issues. Mr. Sanwal, welcome to Akashvani's Spotlight program. Mr. Sanwal, the theme of the BRICS Environment Working Group meeting under India's chairship this year is Building for Resilience, Innovation, Cooperation and Sustainability. What is the significance of this meeting and India's chairship of it?
3: You see, chairship of a meeting, of an intergovernmental meeting, means that you can set the agenda. So when you set the agenda, it gives you two advantages. One is that you have an opportunity to shape the agenda in the sense that you can put forward your priorities and get others to accept your priorities in a small group like the BRICS, which can then be taken to the larger meeting of the entire body of intergovernmental climate change or sustainable development, and you advance your agenda in that manner. So there is a challenge to get others to accept. So you have to prepare an agenda which is acceptable to others. Right. It cannot be an agenda that is your own agenda. That is one. The second thing is that it gives you an opportunity to share your ideas with a small group, and you can then see what part of your agenda or your national priorities are acceptable to others and where you need to modify. So in a forum like BRICS, we see both of these things happening. In the officials' meeting, it is clear that India set a very ambitious agenda and only some part of it has been accepted by others. But that itself is a huge success because it means that all these countries, 11 countries, which are major countries, will support your stand in the international fora. So when you speak in the international fora, you will not be speaking only as India. You will be speaking as chairing the BRICS group for this year and having the support of a large number of other countries.
2: For this year's EWG meeting, four priority areas have been identified. One, promoting sustainable lifestyles. Two, afforestation, forest fire management and disaster resilience. Three, circular economy. And four, adaptation. Can you tell us more about these four priority areas?
3: I will start with adaptation because the entire debate in climate change and sustainability has been the Western countries, that is the G7 countries, who are responsible for these problems, really focused the international community, the science community, the political diplomatic community towards reducing emissions of carbon dioxide.
2: Yes.
3: So their entire effort was that while we have created the problem, when they develop, that is India and others develop, they should develop in a different manner. But they never told us what that different manner would be. They didn't ask us that how much can you do, how much should you do, what you can do. They simply said that the outcome of whatever you do should be something that reduces emissions of carbon dioxide. How you do it is not our concern, but it must be done. Now, at that time in 1990, India, China and others were not very powerful. Now we have become a global powers and we can say no. So the real significance of this BRICS meeting is that India is telling the group of 11 other countries, 10 other countries including India, and major developing countries with a substantial share of the economy now, global economy, that look, we need to shift the focus from mitigation to adaptation. Now, countries have been saying this right since 1990. But it is for the first time, I think, in an organized manner that an agenda is being set, that this is the new agenda.
2: Right.
3: It is not simply saying that we shift from mitigation to adaptation, but here is an agenda. And that agenda, as you have said, focuses on the circular economy, where India is very strong. Traditionally, we have not been a wasteful economy.
2: Yes.
3: The amount of use of waste paper or the amount of use of things that are thrown away, whether it is food items, whether it is clothing, whether it is even cars, most of the steel that is produced in developed countries today is recycled steel, recycled cars. So they design products in a manner that they need to be replaced, they need to be recycled or thrown away. Now, a lot of that throwing away has been done in developing countries. Shiploads will come. But India has never been in that situation throughout civilization, including now. So India has put itself as an example that here is an alternative way of living. You can have the same standard of living and not waste. So that is one major shift. Prime Minister has been talking of life, and he has been saying this in an isolated or in an individualized manner. Now it is expected to become part of the entire declaration of BRIC countries that this is important. Thirdly, we are saying that, look, let us focus on forestry. Not directly focus on forestry, but look upon the wildfire hazards, which are raging in Europe.
2: Yes, absolutely.
3: And which are taking place here as well. But United States, Canada, Europe are having a serious problem of wildfires. So we hope that this will have some resonance with them. It will be acceptable to the others also. And here the focus of India is to share technical knowledge on how to deal with this. Now, India is very strong in this. We have a very strong forest department, probably the strongest forest department in All India Service of any country in the world. Then we are also looking at traditional knowledge. So what India is saying is that adaptation is not adapting to climate change. Adaptation should really be looking into traditional knowledge, looking into local communities. Because what has also happened in the world is that in Europe and North America, 80% of the population has shifted to cities. It is about 60-65% in China. But in other developing countries, more than half the people do not live in cities. So we cannot ignore them. So India is trying to link that. And lastly, what India is saying is that all of this should be fair and people-centered. It should not be centered in terms of emissions or some technology, but people should be at the forefront. And the expectation is that at the official level, a lot of this will be acceptable.
2: Now, the four priority areas that we have just discussed and you've explained so very well in detail, what is the relevance of these areas for the BRIC groups of nation? How do they reflect the common environmental challenges faced by the countries of this bloc?
3: You see, here we come into the politics of the issue. Because the major countries that are in the BRICS is India, which is rapidly growing, China, which has reached levels of well-being of the West, and then you have Brazil, a huge country, but which the entire power generation is from hydro, and they use ethanol and not petrol, and they are exporters of oil. And then, of course, Saudi Arabia and UAE, who are worried about their oil and gas exports. So
2: we also have Ethiopia.
3: And yes, but they are not that economically powerful as these people are, even Russia. But Russia has a very strange relationship because it is actually a developed country.
2: Yes.
3: But it is part of BRICS. It is looking towards Asia. But they also have large tracts of forest. I think they are the country with the largest forests in the world because it's a huge country.
2: Yes.
3: I think it stretches across 4 or 5 time zones. Mm. So what has happened is that from the information that is available, the technical aspects will find more resonance or more acceptability. Not so much the political aspects. For example, the mindful consumption will be acceptable because it is in the interest of everybody. Do not waste. Think before you throw away things. Secondly, we need to look at wildfires in terms of sharing technology. It is not how you do the deal with the wildfires because every country has their own condition, but sharing technology. Then the traditional knowledge, traditional communities are important in every country. Even South Arabia, Saudi Arabia has people living in the deserts. And it is this sharing of technical knowledge, sharing of data and information, which I think is going to be a concrete outcome. And that is important because it leads to operationalization of the decision. It is not that the decision has been taken. It has to be operationalized. It has to be implemented. And I think that's where this is going to be successful.
2: Now, during the environment ministers meeting last year in Brazil, where the 11th edition took place, India had urged BRICS partners to strengthen climate financing mechanisms to meet global sustainability commitments effectively. How important is this issue of climate financing for developing countries, and what role can the BRICS play in this?
3: You see, for the major developing countries, I just listed out to you India, China, Brazil, Saudi Arabia, the issue is not so much the amount of finance.
2: Mm-hmm.
3: It is that it should be the terms of finance are more important. So two things India has said. India has said the terms should be fair. It should not be something that is imposed. You should not give us money and ask us to do something in return. You should provide it on fair terms, which means beneficial to both sides. But in addition to these four or five major countries, major economically viable countries, there are a large number of other developing countries, more than 150. Now, they want, for them, the quantity of finance is important. Because even a small amount of international finance as grant is a high percentage of their budget. So India has laid down both aspects, fair finance and a certain quantity of the finance. The outcome is likely to be more towards fair finance rather than an identified quantity. But it is important to have finance there to keep the countries together, to keep the not just the BRICS blocs, but the entire group of developing countries together.
2: Now, BRICS countries, as we were just discussing right now, have very different levels of economic development, energy needs and climate vulnerabilities. How can the group reconcile these differences while developing a common environmental agenda?
3: You see, the common environmental agenda will focus on urbanization as well as rural areas. Because all the entire group of BRICS, and they are speaking on behalf of a large number of other countries.
2: Yes.
3: Ultimately, the objective is they are speaking on behalf of the other countries in the major negotiation.
2: And international as the voice of the Global South as well.
3: Voice of the Global South, as you very rightly put. So the idea will be that you take part of the agenda for which is relevant for urbanization, urban cities, and part for rural areas. But you leave out some parts of an agenda which some people have very strong views. For example, the West is saying you phase out fossil fuels. Now, Saudi Arabia and UAE have very strong views on that. So does India. So does Russia. So does China. But these people, their entire existence of prosperity depends on exporting LNG and fossil fuels.
2: Yes.
3: So you have to be very cautious in that, that you don't talk about, for example, China is pushing solar and wind. But that goes entirely against Saudi Arabia's view that some fossil fuel must be sold in the world, because otherwise we go back to the desert. So there will be some balancing. And the balancing will appear not in terms of what the West has saying, phase out of fossil fuel or stop emissions. The balancing will emerge in terms of the degree of urbanization and the degree of rural areas that people have. And part of the agenda that India has put forward will be acceptable to everybody, because everybody has cities, everybody has rural populations.
2: Right. What can India's own climate and sustainability initiatives offer to other BRICS nations?
3: You see, as Prime Minister has repeatedly said, the lifestyle issue is something that India is offering and can offer and has offered repeatedly. Prime Minister was among the first global leaders to raise the issue of consumption. He said the issue is not about fossil fuels. The issue is how you use that energy.
2: Right.
3: And let us start using it in a more frugal manner. Now, here is the big difference between India and China. China has reached levels of well-being of the West at much lower fossil fuel use. But India, our carbon emissions are below the global average. So in that sense, we are an example to the entire world that you can grow not using less energy, but much less energy,
2: right,
3: even less energy than China has used.
2: While chairing the senior officers meeting today, Mr. Tanmay Kumar, who is secretary in the Ministry of Environment, Forest and Climate Change, he said that BRICS has evolved over the past two decades from an economic dialogue into an increasingly influential platform addressing major global environmental challenges, including pollution, biodiversity, loss and global warming. How do you see this evolution of the BRICS bloc vis-a-vis the environmental challenges?
3: You see, the origin of BRICS goes down to Russia suggesting to India and China, BRICS, that we should get together. Now, they were concerned about sanctions. So it started on a finance note that we need to look into how we use the dollar or the foreign exchange mechanisms, we are put under pressure. So that is how this conversation started. Then as it evolved, some aspects of security came in, because ultimately the use of the dollar or the internet exchange mechanisms are linked to national security.
2: Yes.
3: Because the idea of what is national security itself evolved. Now what has happened is that the entire concept of national security not being just the Army, Navy and Air Force, it is also the economy and the environment. Because without that environmental base, there will be economic growth is not going to be possible. So the entire thinking has evolved in the world in a sense, and BRICS are leading that process, because BRICS are in the forefront of developing countries that are emerging as developed countries.
2: Mr. Mukul Sanwal, thank you so much for joining us in Akashvani's Spotlight program and sharing your views on this issue.
3: Thank you.
1: You were listening to a discussion on BRICS meeting of the Environment Working Group on Climate Change and Sustainable Development. The participants were Mukul Sanwal, environmentalist, and Anupa Rohatgi, anchor. This program was produced and presented by the News Services Division of Akashvani. Spotlight.

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2: 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The meeting serves as a platform for ministers, senior officers, policymakers and experts from the member countries to engage in substantive discussions, foster consensus and strengthen environmental cooperation. Union Minister for Environment, Forest and Climate Change, Bhupinder Yadav, is presiding over the meeting. The theme of India's BRICS Chairship 2026 is Building for Resilience, Innovation, Cooperation and Sustainability. The Jharkhand government has cancelled the JSSC CGL examination after 24-day students' protest in the state. It has also cancelled all other recruitment exams conducted by private agency TDPL. However, the demand of protesters for a CBI probe remains unresolved. The Jharkhand government announced a probe into recruitment examinations conducted by JPSC and JSSC since 2014. Meanwhile, Minister Deepika Pandey Singh and Health Minister Irfan Ansari, along with MLA Jairam Kumar, visited Sadar Hospital and ended the hunger strike of Devendranath Mahato and other protesting students. The Enforcement Directorate ED has conducted searches at several locations in Karnataka linked to alleged Karnataka Public Service Commission KPSC paper leak scam. Former chairman of KPSC Shiv Shankarappa Esahukar is accused of examination paper leaks, tampering with OMR sheets and demanding bribes ranging from 70 to 80 lakhs per candidate to recruit government veterinary officers. It is also alleged that a private company acted as a middleman. In this background, ED conducted searches at the residence of Shiv Shankarappa and a few former members of KPSC and officers linked to a private company. The investigation is related to irregularities and possible involvement of people connected with the corrupt recruitment process. In Jammu and Kashmir, security forces today launched search operations at several locations in Udhampur, Riyasi and Kathua districts following reports of the movement of suspected individuals. Additionally, security forces conducted search operations in the Sadini forests in Riyasi and in several villages near the international border in the Hiranagar sector of Kathua. These operations are ongoing in all areas and more details are awaited. Meanwhile, General Officer Commanding in Chief of Northern Command, Lieutenant General Pratik Sharma, visited forward areas along the line of control in Poonch district yesterday. During the visit, he stressed the need for continued vigilance and innovative approaches to effectively address emerging security challenges. Iran's Islamic Revolutionary Guard Corps, IRGC, has rejected US President Donald Trump's claim that Washington has a back channel for talks with the Iranian force. IRGC spokesperson Hossein Mohabi described the claim as a delusion and said there is no dialogue with

between IRGC officials and the United States. Mr. Mohebi also said Iran's diplomatic apparatus is not currently engaged in negotiations with Washington, citing what he called the U.S. breach of its promises. U.S. President Donald Trump has praised India's voter ID card system and hailed it as a model for stricter U.S. election rules. He cited India's electoral system as an example of election security while renewing his call for stricter voter identification requirements in the United States. In a social media post, Trump referred to a recent conversation with India's Chief Election Commissioner Ganesh Kumar. He said Mr. Kumar had questioned how elections could be held in the United States without a mandatory valid photo identity document. India's Ayush Shetty stunned world number one and defending champion Shi Yuqi in the first round of the men's singles at the BWF Badminton World Championships in New Delhi yesterday. Ace shuttler PV Sindhu and the women's doubles pair of Teresa Jolly and Gayatri Gopichand also advanced to the second round at the World Championships. Benchmark domestic equity indices were trading around 0.5% down in the forenoon session today. The Sensex dropped 366 points to 77,362, while the Nifty lost 87 points to 24,201 when reports last came in. And with that, we end this news bulletin.

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1: 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The meeting serves as a platform for ministers, senior officers, policymakers and experts from the member countries to engage in substantive discussions, foster consensus and strengthen environmental cooperation. Union Minister for Environment, Forest and Climate Change, Bhupendra Yadav, is presiding over the meeting. In a social media post, Mr. Yadav said he is looking forward to further strengthening cooperation and engaging in a meaningful manner for positive outcomes for the Environment Working Group. The theme of India's BRICS Chairship 2026 is Building for Resilience, Innovation, Cooperation and Sustainability. The Jharkhand government has cancelled the JSSC-CGL examination after 24-day students' protest in the state. It has also cancelled all other recruitment exams conducted by private agency TDPL. However, the demand of protesters for a CBI probe remains unresolved. The Jharkhand government announced a probe into recruitment examinations conducted by JPSC and JSSC since 2014. Meanwhile, Minister Deepika Pandey Singh and Health Minister Irfan Ansari, along with MLA Jairam Kumar, visited Sadar Hospital and ended the hunger strike of Devendranath Mahato and other protesting students. The Enforcement Directorate, ED, has conducted searches at several locations in Karnataka linked to alleged Karnataka Public Service Commission, KPSC, paper leak scam. Former chairman of KPSC, Shiv Shankarappa S. Sahukar, is accused of examination paper leaks, tampering with OMR sheets, and demanding bribes ranging from 70 to 80 lakhs per candidate to recruit government veterinary officers. It is also alleged that a private company acted as a middleman. In this background, ED conducted searches of the residence of Shiv Shankarappa and a few former members of KPSC and officers linked to a private company. The investigation is related to irregularities and possible involvement of people connected with the corrupt recruitment process. In Madhya Pradesh, 8 persons were killed and 23 others injured after a pickup van collided head-on with a truck on the Gwalior-Bhind-Itawa Highway 719 in Bhind district late last night. According to reports, the labourers were travelling from Guhad in Bhind to their homes in Lakhimpur Kheri, Uttar Pradesh. 5 labourers died on the spot while 3 others succumbed to their injuries while being taken to Gwalior for treatment. Police have registered a case and launched an investigation into the cause of the accident. Union Petroleum and Natural Gas Minister Hardeep Singh Puri has said with the commissioning of the Dergaon-Dimapur pipeline, Nagaland is now connected to the Northeast Gas Grid and the National Gas Grid. In a social media post today, Mr. Puri said the commissioning is a landmark step in making the Northeast a growth engine of India and will bring the region closer to a truly integrated gas-based economy. He said the commissioning will strengthen energy security, create new opportunities for industry, transport, households and power, and advance Atmanirbhar Bharat. Parliamentary Affairs Minister Kiran Rijiju has accused opposition parties of spreading misinformation on the Foreign Contribution Regulation Amendment Bill for vote bank politics. In an interview to a private news agency, he said the bill will bring transparency to foreign funding flows and now the truth will come out. He said sending the bill to a joint parliamentary committee is an excellent decision. He alleged that the opposition spread a lot of lies, He added that engaging in politics by spreading

0: Good afternoon. This is Akashvani and I am Valsa Williams with the Midday News. The headlines. 12th BRICS Environment Ministers meeting began in New Delhi to foster consensus on environmental cooperation. BJP appoints new state in charges and co-in charges for Uttar Pradesh, Punjab and Gujarat. Enforcement Directorate conducts searches over Karnataka Public Service Commission paper leak scam. IMD predicts very heavy rainfall over Jharkhand, Bihar, Chhattisgarh, Odisha and Uttar Pradesh today. Government announces National Sports Awards 2025. Teresa Jolly and Pulela Gayatri Gopichand among 15 sportspersons named for Arjuna Award. And in BWF World Championships, Unnati Huda advances to the women's singles second round after defeating Myanmar's Thet Thar Tuzar in New Delhi. The 12th BRICS Environment Ministers meeting was held at Bharat Mandapam in New Delhi to foster consensus for strengthening environmental cooperation among the BRICS nations. The two-day meeting served as a platform for ministers, senior officers, policymakers, and experts from the member countries to engage in substantive discussions for sustainable future and environmental cooperation. Union Minister for Environment, Forest and Climate Change, Bhupendra Yadav, presided over the meeting. The theme of India's BRICS Chairship 2026 is Building for Resilience, Innovation, Cooperation and Sustainability. Addressing the meeting, Mr. Yadav reaffirmed the importance of aligning policy, technology and public participation towards building a sustainable planet following a humanity-first approach. He said India has reduced the pollution emission intensity by more than 37% between 2005 and 2022. Mr. Yadav said, as chair, India remains committed to fostering an open, constructive and consensus-based dialogue and it greatly values the perspectives and contributions of all member countries.
1: As nations pursue their development aspirations, they are navigating an increasingly complex environmental reality. The impact of climate change, biodiversity loss and pollution, the triple planetary crisis together with growing disaster risk are affecting communities and ecosystems worldwide. These challenges are particularly significant for developing countries where environmental vulnerability is often closely intertwined with broader development priorities including poverty eradication, food security and inclusive growth.
0: Mr. Yadav, along with heads of delegations of BRICS member countries, unveiled four knowledge compendiums prepared by the BRICS Environment Working Group. The documents reflect leading practices, knowledge systems, and innovations amongst the BRICS member countries. These compendiums are the outcome of constructive and meaningful deliberations undertaken in the BRICS Environment Working Group. BJP National President Nitin Naveen has appointed new state in charges for Uttar Pradesh, Punjab and Gujarat. Vinod Tavade has been appointed as in charge of Uttar Pradesh and Jagdish Ishwar Bhai Patel as co-in charge. Dr. Satish Punia has been appointed as in charge of Punjab and Tarun Chugh as in charge of Gujarat. The Enforcement Directorate, ED, has conducted searches at several locations in Karnataka linked to alleged Karnataka Public Service Commission, KPSC, paper leak scam. Former chairman of KPSC, Shivshankarappa S. Sahukar, is accused of examination paper leaks, tampering with OMR sheets and demanding bribes ranging from 70 to 80 lakhs per candidate to recruit government veterinary officers. It is also alleged that a private company acted as a middleman. In the background, ED conducted searches at the residence of Shivshankarappa and a few former members of KPSC and officers linked to a private company. The investigation is related to irregularities and

0: possible involvement of people connected with the corrupt recruitment process. Parliamentary Affairs Minister Kiran Rijiju has accused opposition parties of spreading misinformation on the Foreign Contribution Regulation Amendment Bill for vote bank politics. In an interview to a private news agency, he said the bill will bring transparency to foreign funding flows and now the truth will come out. He said sending the bill to a joint parliamentary committee is an excellent decision. He alleged that the opposition spread a lot of lies. He added that engaging in politics by spreading such falsehoods is absolutely wrong.
1: The opposition is spreading a lot of lies across the country, claiming that FCRA targets Christian missionaries. In reality, Christian missionaries account for only 60% of the total foreign contributions coming into India, while the rest goes to Hindu organization. If anyone should be protesting, it ought to be Hindus. But these people are driven by vote bank politics, and spreading such falsehoods is absolutely wrong.
0: The BJP today hit out of the Congress party for disrespecting the national song Vande Mataram during Independence Day celebrations at the All India Congress Committee headquarters in New Delhi. Addressing a press conference in New Delhi, BJP spokesperson Ravi Shankar Prasad said the Congress party should stop claiming monopoly as the custodian of the freedom movement when they cannot respect the national song. He further claimed that yesterday when Congress party president Mallikarjun Kharge went to Goa, even there at the party's event only two stanzas of Vande Mataram were sung. The Defence Ministry has notified the sixth positive indigenisation list, PIL, comprising 405 strategically important items with an estimated business potential of 3,070 crore rupees. These include 16 items of the Indian Coast Guard and 389 items of defence public sector undertakings. The list contains line replaceable units, subsystems, sub-assemblies, spares, components and raw materials. The ministry said this sixth PIL marks another step in the government's efforts to promote self-reliance in defence manufacturing under the Atmanirbhar Bharat initiative. It is expected to further expand opportunities for the Indian industry, strengthen the domestic defence manufacturing ecosystem, promote investment and innovation and contribute to reducing dependence on imports. Union Petroleum and Natural Gas Minister Hardeep Singh Puri today said, with the commissioning of the Dhirgaon-Dimapur pipeline, Nagaland is now connected to the Northeast Gas Grid and the National Gas Grid. In a social media post, Mr. Puri said the commissioning is a landmark step in making the Northeast a growth engine of India and will bring the region closer to a truly integrated gas-based economy. Deputy Chief of Army Staff Lieutenant General Rahul R. Singh has said, the evolving nature of warfare has made rapid adaptation and integration of emerging technologies imperative for the armed forces. Addressing the Indian Military Review on Surveillance and Electro-Optics in New Delhi today, he said warfare has undergone a rapid and profound transformation, particularly since 2020. Mr. Singh said surveillance has evolved into a multi-layered architecture comprising space-based assets, airborne platforms, unmanned aerial vehicles, signals and human intelligence and maritime systems.
2: The ongoing conflicts are giving us an enormous opportunity to learn, to find out as to what exactly is happening. One profound change that is taking place is the democratization of airspace, and all of us need to be absolutely aware about this. Unlike the past, developed countries who could deliver precision weapon because they had absolute control of the air, that time has actually passed.
0: This is Akashwani giving you the news. For quick news updates round the clock, follow us on our X handle at AIR News Alerts. And for details of stories and more, log on to our website www.newsonair.gov.in and download News on AIR app. Welcome back to the Midday News. In Kerala, direct export and import operations at the Viringham International Seaport commenced today, marking a significant milestone for the region's maritime trade. Chief Minister V.D. Satheesan flagged off the first shipment from Viringham, sending off two containers bound for Europe. More from our correspondent.
3: The inauguration of direct export-import activities comes after the port was dedicated to the nation on May 2nd last year. With the launch of these direct services, transit time for shipments to Europe are set to drop significantly. Previously taking nearly 2 months, shipments from Vizhinjam are now expected to reach European destinations in just 28 days. Port authorities confirmed that the facility will currently handle full container loads, FCL, only for the time being. Smithy M. Palluruthi, Akashvani News, Thiruvananthapuram.
0: 8 persons were killed and 23 others injured after a pickup van collided head-on with a truck on the Gwalior-Bhind-Itawa Highway 719 in Bhind district of Madhya Pradesh late last night. According to reports, the labourers were travelling from Gohad in Bhind to their homes in Lakhimpur Kheri, Uttar Pradesh. 5 labourers died on the spot, while 3 others succumbed to their injuries while being taken to Gwalior for treatment. Police have registered a case and launched an investigation into the cause of the accident. Amid escalating unrest in Pakistan-occupied Jammu and Kashmir, the United Kashmir People's National Party has drawn the attention of the international community to human rights abuses by Pakistani forces in the region. The UK PNP has expressed grave concern over reports of civilian deaths and injuries, arbitrary arrests, enforced disappearances and communication blackouts. A deep depression over the Bay of Bengal has brought a major change in weather conditions across Jharkhand and neighbouring states. Here is a report.
4: The deep depression that formed over the Bay of Bengal has moved closer to Jharkhand and is now centered around 100 kilometers northeast of Ranchi. Under its influence, heavy to very heavy rainfall has begun in the north central and northwestern parts of the state. The meteorological department has issued a red alert for heavy to extremely heavy rainfall in Chatra, Hazaribagh, Ramgarh, Palamu and Garhwa districts. Continuous rainfall has led to waterlogging in low-lying areas, affecting normal life. The disaster management department has advised people to remain in safe places as strong winds of 40 to 50 kilometers per hour and thunderstorms are likely during this period. According to weather scientists, the depression is expected to move west-northwestwards towards Bihar over the next 24 hours, with its impact likely to continue over Jharkhand for the next 2 days. Mahvish Rahman, Akashvani News, Ranchi.
0: The Indian Meteorological Department, IMD, has predicted heavy to very heavy rainfall conditions over Jharkhand, Bihar, Chhattisgarh, East Madhya Pradesh, Himachal Pradesh, Odisha and Uttar Pradesh today, according to IMD. Similar weather conditions are also expected over Uttarakhand, West Bengal, Jammu and Kashmir, Ladakh, Tamil Nadu, Puducherry, Karaikal and northeastern parts of India during the next 2 days. The government has announced the National Sports Awards 2025. India's premier women's badminton doubles pair Teresa Jolly and Pulela Gayatri Gopichand, along with 15 other sportspersons from various disciplines, will be presented the Arjuna Award for outstanding performance in sports and games. Veteran Indian footballer Saiya Arumai Nayagam will be honoured with Arjuna Award Lifetime. Athletics coach Parveer Singh, boxing coach Chote Lal Yadav and shooting coach Nehanand Kumar Sawan will be presented with the Dronacharya Award. Meanwhile, Army Paralympic Node Pune will be awarded with the Rashtriya Khel Protsahan Puraskar. In the BWF Badminton World Championships, India's Unnati Hooda has advanced to the women's singles second round after defeating Myanmar's Thetsar Thuzar in straight games at the Indira Gandhi Indoor Stadium in New Delhi. In a closely contested first game, the Indian shuttler edged past her opponent 22-20 when she stepped up the second game, winning it comfortably 21-16. She will face the 13 seed Michelle Lee of Canada in the round of 32. In men's cricket, India won 181 for 7 against Sri Lanka on the fourth day of the first test in Galle. When reports last came in, earlier Indian bowlers bowled out the hosts for 284 in their first innings. And now before we end the bulletin, the headlines once again. 12th BRICS Environment Ministers meeting held in New Delhi to foster consensus on environmental cooperation. BJP appoints new state in charges and co-in charges for Uttar Pradesh, Punjab and Gujarat. Enforcement Directorate conducts searches over Karnataka Public Service Commission paper leak scam. IMD predicts very heavy rainfall over Jharkhand, Bihar, Chhattisgarh, Odisha and Uttar Pradesh today. Government announces National Sports Awards 2025. Teresa Jolly and Pulila Gayatri Gopichand among 17 other sportspersons named for Arjuna Award. And with that, we end the midday news.

0: the early recovery, the speedy recovery of those who are injured, and for the safety of people who are involved in rescue and relief efforts. In this difficult hour, India stands in solidarity with Indonesia.
1: On Pakistan's reaction to India's claims over Shehzad Bhatti terror network, the spokesperson said that India takes issue of terrorism very seriously.
0: Terrorism matters. These are very serious things. We take it very seriously. We want the global community to understand the gravity of such actions. India has been hit hard by terrorism. We have, over the last several years, taken a lot of effort to galvanize global action, strengthen global action to fight terrorism, including cross-border terrorism. And whatever action is required to be taken on that account to defeat the scourge of terrorism, that we will continue to take.
1: On protests in Pakistan-occupied Jammu and Kashmir, the MEA spokesperson said that many lives have been lost there and the situation is such that the local population needs and deserves sympathy and solidarity from the international community. Union Finance Minister Nirmala Sitharaman has announced that public sector banks will launch a month-long campaign called Banking for Youth from the 2nd of October this year. The minister was delivering her concluding address at the Public Sector Bank Confluence in New Delhi this evening. She said the campaign will work as a platform for a sustained engagement with young customers, facilitating their future entrepreneurial journey.
2: Banks could also complement their banking proposition with lifestyle-linked benefits. We saw in the data that you presented that 66% of all the UPI transactions is being undertaken by those who are in the age group of 18 to 29. That's a world there waiting for you to access them. They are tech savvy. The presenter did mention they are very tech savvy youth.
1: Union Agriculture and Farmers Welfare Minister Shivraj Singh Chauhan has emphasized the need to produce high-quality agricultural products that meet global market standards. He said it can be done by educating farmers about various modern technical tools. The minister was addressing the 97th Annual General Meeting of the Indian Council for Agricultural Research, ICAR, in New Delhi today.
3: We have everything, fruits, flowers, vegetables and grains. Our aim is to ensure that these products reach the country and the world in a better way, increase farmers' income and build a global brand for our agricultural products. With this objective, we organized the Sankalp Sammelan today. We prepared a roadmap to achieve these goals and presented it before everyone. Agriculture and rural development sectors have collectively taken a pledge today to implement this roadmap and achieve its objectives.
1: Earlier, Mr. Chauhan inaugurated and laid the foundation stones for development projects worth over 1,258 crore rupees at Baran in Rajasthan. Railways Minister Ashwini Vaishnav today inaugurated the gauge-converted Kailara-Sabalgarh-Birpur rail section in Madhya Pradesh through video conferencing. The minister also flagged off the extension of the Gwalior-Galaras train up to Birpur virtually. The extension will offer more affordable and convenient travel options for passengers from rural and tribal areas. The government has proposed a 5-year extension in the permissible age of battery-operated, hydrogen-fuel-based and natural gas-driven commercial vehicles covered under the National Permit System. The proposal is part of draft amendments to the Central Motor Vehicles Rules 1989 issued by the Ministry of Road Transport and Highways to simplify national permit procedures and promote greater use of digital processes. This is Akashvani giving you the news. For quick news updates round the clock, follow us on our X handle at AIR News Alerts. And for details of these stories and more, log on to our website www.newsonair.gov.in. and download the News on AIR app. Welcome back. You're listening to News at 9. The Supreme Court today said it would constitute a high-powered committee comprising retired Apex Court and High Court judges, a former DGP, and an ex-CBI director to examine allegations of police excesses against students during the recent protests in Delhi and violence against police personnel. A 3-judge bench headed by Chief Justice Surya Kant said an order for constituting the committee would be released tomorrow after it receives suggestions from different parties on other members to be included in the panel. The top court further said that it will direct the handing over of video footage and CCTV recordings of the violence during the 20th of July Parliament March in Delhi to the High-Powered Committee for examination.

0: The Unique Identification Authority of India, UIDAI, has achieved a major milestone in its nationwide mission mode drive for mandatory biometric updates, completing more than 2 crore biometric updates for school children across the country. The special drive, initiated in September last year, has now covered over 1,56,000 schools, enabling school children to complete their Aadhaar biometric. In Himachal Pradesh, heavy monsoon rains continue to disrupt normal life. The heavy downpour has affected several areas, prompting people to remain indoors. More from our correspondent.
1: 3 laborers were killed in a landslide in a mining area near Kafota in Shilai Tehsil of Sirmaur district this evening. Sirmaur Deputy Commissioner Priyanka Verma said that 2 of the deceased were of Nepali origin, while 1 was a local resident. Relief and rescue operations are underway at the site. Also in Sirmaur district, government school Mathur in the Nahan Assembly constituency turned into an island after the water level of the river flowing alongside the school rose due to heavy rainfall. All 52 students and 12 staff members were stranded there were safely evacuated by late evening. In Solan district, landslides near Koti, close to Jabli, have disrupted train movement on the Shimla-Kalka railway line. Ritesh Kapoor, Akashwani News, Shimla.
0: Meanwhile, the IMD has forecast very heavy rainfall conditions tomorrow in places over east and west Uttar Pradesh, east Madhya Pradesh and Uttarakhand. Parts of northeast India, Delhi, Haryana, Chandigarh, Bihar, Chhattisgarh, coastal Karnataka, Himachal Pradesh, Jharkhand, Kerala and Mahe, some Himalayan West Bengal and Sikkim are also likely to receive moderate to heavy rainfall tomorrow. Pakistan's Supreme Court today ordered authorities to transfer jailed former Prime Minister Imran Khan to Islamabad's Shifa International Hospital for a comprehensive medical examination within the next few days. The court said the order was being issued in view of PTI's founder Imran Khan's health and the constitutional guarantee of the right to life and access to medical facilities. It also directed authorities to ensure weekly meetings between Imran Khan and his family members and ordered the establishment of a medical board with his personal physician and his sister to be associated with it. Former Pakistan Prime Minister has been imprisoned at Adiyala Jail in Rawalpindi since August 2023 and is facing multiple corruption cases. Iran today said that the Strait of Hormuz will remain closed to maritime traffic until all Iranian conditions under the 14-point Memorandum of Understanding, or MOU, signed with the US are fully met. Tehran has tied the reopening of the strategic waterway directly to the complete removal of foreign sanctions and the cessation of military operations. Iranian Parliament Speaker Mohammad Bakhar Khalibaf asserted that the Islamic Republic is ready to impose a heavier defeat on the enemy in proportion to its actions and aggressions. On the other hand, US President Donald Trump in a social media post today said that the US has no planned talks with Iran, but insisted the Strait of Hormuz remains open and operating. His remarks come amid the expiry of the 60-day window provided by the MOU to halt military hostilities for peace talks between the two sides. The Anti-Corruption Branch, ACB, of Delhi government has arrested former minister and AAP leader Satendra Kumar Jain, IAS officer and former CEO of Delhi Jal Board Udit Prakash Rai, and 4 others accused persons in connection with irregularities and criminal conspiracy in the tendering process relating to augmentation and upgradation of sewage treatment plants of the Delhi Jal Board. The case was registered against them on the complaint of Directorate of Vigilance. On to sports now. In men's cricket, India have tightened their grip on the first test against host Sri Lanka on day 4 in Galle. Chasing a target of 372 runs, Sri Lanka was struggling at 84 for 4 in the second innings at stumps. India now needs 6 more wickets to secure victory in the test. India were bowled out for 193 in their second innings, setting the visitors a target of 372 runs. Rishabh Pant top scored with 66 runs off 69 deliveries. In the BWF Badminton World Championships, Indian women's doubles pair of Teresa Jolly and Gayatri Gopichand have advanced to the pre-quarterfinals in New Delhi. The Indian duo outshined United States' Lauren Lam and Allison Lee in straight games. Ace shuttlers Lakshya Sen and Unnati Hooda have sailed into the second round of respective singles events. The government has announced the National Sports Awards 2025. India's premier women's badminton doubles pair of Teresa Jolly and Pulela Gopichand, along with 15 other sports persons from various disciplines, will be presented the Arjun Award for their outstanding performances. And now, before we end

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1: 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In the program Spotlight, now we bring you a discussion on BRICS meeting of the Environment Working Group on Climate Change and Sustainable Development. The participants are Mukul Sanwal, environmentalist, and Anubha Rohatgi, anchor.
2: India is hosting the 12th BRICS Environment Ministers meeting this year. As part of the two-day event, the BRICS Senior Officers Meeting of the Environment Working Group and Contact Group on Climate Change and Sustainable Development was held today, while the Environment Ministers meeting will be held tomorrow, August 18th. Noted environmentalist Mukul Sanwal joins me to discuss the significance of the event and related issues. Mr. Sanwal, welcome to Akashvani's Spotlight program. Mr. Sanwal, the theme of the BRICS Environment Working Group meeting under India's chairship this year is Building for Resilience, Innovation, Cooperation and Sustainability. What is the significance of this meeting and India's chairship of it?
3: You see, chairship of a meeting, of an intergovernmental meeting, means that you can set the agenda. So when you set the agenda, it gives you two advantages. One is that you have an opportunity to shape the agenda in the sense that you can put forward your priorities and get others to accept your priorities in a small group like the BRICS, which can then be taken to the larger meeting of the entire body of intergovernmental climate change or sustainable development, and you advance your agenda in that manner. So there is a challenge to get others to accept. So you have to prepare an agenda which is acceptable to others. Right. It cannot be an agenda that is your own agenda. That is one. The second thing is that it gives you an opportunity to share your ideas with a small group, and you can then see what part of your agenda or your national priorities are acceptable to others and where you need to modify. So in a forum like BRICS, we see both of these things happening. In the officials' meeting, it is clear that India set a very ambitious agenda and only some part of it has been accepted by others. But that itself is a huge success because it means that all these countries, 11 countries, yes, which are major countries, will support your stand in the international fora. So when you speak in the international fora, you will not be speaking only as India. You will be speaking as chairing the BRICS group for this year and having the support of a large number of other countries.
2: For this year's EWG meeting, four priority areas have been identified. One, promoting sustainable lifestyles. Two, afforestation, forest fire management and disaster resilience. Three, circular economy. And four, adaptation. Can you tell us more about these four priority areas?
3: I will start with adaptation, because the entire debate in climate change and sustainability has been the Western countries, that is the G7 countries, who are responsible for these problems, really focused the international community, the science community, the political, diplomatic community towards reducing emissions of carbon dioxide.
2: Yes.
3: So their entire effort was that while we have created the problem, when they develop, that is India and others develop, they should develop in a different manner. But they never told us what that different manner would be. They didn't ask us that how much can you do, how much should you do, what you can do. They simply said that the outcome of whatever you do should be something that reduces emissions of carbon dioxide. How you do it is not our concern, but it must be done. Now, at that time in 1990, India, China and others were not very powerful. Now we have become a global powers and we can say no. So the real significance of this BRICS meeting is that India is telling the group of 11 other countries, 10 other countries including India, and major developing countries with a substantial share of the economy now, global economy, that look, we need to shift the focus from mitigation to adaptation. Yes. Now, countries have been saying this right since 1990. But it is for the first time, I think, in an organized manner that an agenda is being set, that this is the new agenda. Right. It is not simply saying that we shift from mitigation to adaptation, but here is an agenda. And that agenda, as you have said, focuses on the circular economy, where India is very strong. Traditionally, we have not been a wasteful economy.
2: Yes.
3: The amount of use of waste paper or the amount of use of things that are thrown away, whether it is food items, whether it is clothing, whether it is even cars. Most of the steel that is produced in developed countries today is recycled steel, recycled cars. So they design

0: products in a manner that they need to be replaced, they need to be recycled or thrown away. Now, a lot of that throwing away is being done in developing countries. Shiploads will come. But India has never been in that situation throughout civilization, including now. So India has put itself as an example that here is an alternative way of living. You can have the same standard of living and not waste. So that is one major shift. Prime Minister has been talking of life, and he has been saying this in an isolated or in an individualized manner. Now it is expected to become part of the entire declaration of BRIC countries, then this is important. Thirdly, we are saying that, look, let us focus on forestry. Not directly focus on forestry, but look upon the wildfire hazards, which are raging in Europe.
1: Yes, absolutely.
0: And which are taking place here as well. But United States, Canada, Europe are having a serious problem of wildfires. So we hope that this will have some resonance with them. It will be acceptable to the others also. And here the focus of India is to share technical knowledge on how to deal with this. Now, India is very strong in this. We have a very strong forest department, probably the strongest forest department in All India Service of any country in the world. Then we are also looking at traditional knowledge. So what India is saying is that adaptation is not adapting to climate change. Adaptation should really be looking into traditional knowledge, looking into local communities. Because what has also happened in the world is that in Europe and North America, 80% of the population has shifted to cities. It is about 60-65% in China. But in other developing countries, more than half the people do not live in cities. So we cannot ignore them. So India is trying to link that. And lastly, what India is saying is that all of this should be fair and people-centered. It should not be centered in terms of emissions or some technology, but people should be at the forefront. And the expectation is that at the official level, a lot of this will be acceptable.
1: Now, the four priority areas that we have just discussed and you've explained so very well in detail, what is the relevance of these areas for the BRIC groups of nation? How do they reflect the common environmental challenges faced by the countries of this bloc?
0: You see, here we come into the politics of the issue. Because the major countries that are in the BRICS is India, which is rapidly growing, China, which has reached levels of well-being of the West, and then you have Brazil, a huge country, but which the entire power generation is from hydro, and they use ethanol and not petrol, and they are exporters of oil. And then, of course, Saudi Arabia and UAE, who are worried about their oil and gas exports. So
1: we also have Ethiopia. And
0: yes, but they are not that economically powerful as these people are, even Russia. But Russia has a very strange relationship because it is actually a developed country.
1: Yes.
0: But it is part of BRICS. It is looking towards Asia. But they also have large tracts of forest. I think they are the country with the largest forest in the world because it's a huge country.
1: Yes.
0: I think it stretches across four or five time zones. Mm. So what has happened is that from the information that is available, the technical aspects will find more resonance or more acceptability. Not so much the political aspects. For example, the mindful consumption will be acceptable because it is in the interest of everybody. Do not waste. Think before you throw away things. Secondly, we need to look at wildfires in terms of sharing technology. It is not how you do the deal with the wildfires because every country has their own condition, but sharing technology. Then the traditional knowledge, traditional communities are important in every country. Even South Arabia, Saudi Arabia has people living in the deserts. And it is this sharing of technical knowledge, sharing of data and information, which I think is going to be a concrete outcome. And that is important because it leads to operationalization of the decision. It is not just a decision has been taken. It has to be operationalized. It has to be implemented. And I think that's where this is going to be successful.
1: Now, during the environment ministers meeting last year in Brazil, where the 11th edition took place, India had urged BRICS partners to strengthen climate financing mechanisms to meet global sustainability commitments effectively. How important is this issue of climate financing for developing countries, and what role can the BRICS play in this?
0: You see, for the major developing countries, I just listed out to you, India, China, Brazil, Saudi Arabia, the issue is not so much the amount of finance. Mm-hmm. It is that it should be the terms of finance are more important. So two things India has said. India has said the terms should be fair. It should not be something that is imposed. You should not give us money and ask us to do something in return. You should provide it on fair terms, which means beneficial to both sides. But in addition to these four or five major countries, major economically viable countries, there are a large number of other developing countries, more than 150. Now, they want, for them, the

0: quantity of finance is important. Because even a small amount of international finance as grant is a high percentage of their budget. So India has laid down both aspects, fair finance and a certain quantity of the finance. The outcome is likely to be more towards fair finance rather than an identified quantity. But it is important to have finance there to keep the countries together, to keep the not just the BRICS blocs, but the entire group of developing countries together.
1: Now, BRICS countries, as we were just discussing right now, have very different levels of economic development, energy needs and climate vulnerabilities. How can the group reconcile these differences while developing a common environmental agenda?
0: You see, the common environmental agenda will focus on urbanization as well as rural areas. Because all the entire group of BRICS, and they are speaking on behalf of a large number of other countries.
1: Yes.
0: Ultimately, the objective is they are speaking on behalf of the other countries in the major negotiation.
1: And the international as the voice of the Global South as well.
0: Voice of the Global South, as you very rightly put. So the idea will be that you take part of the agenda for which is relevant for urbanization, urban cities, and part for rural areas. But you leave out some parts of an agenda which some people have very strong views. For example, the West is saying you phase out fossil fuels. Now, Saudi Arabia and UAE have very strong views on that. So does India. So does Russia. So does China. But these people, their entire existence or prosperity depends on exporting LNG and fossil fuels.
1: Yes.
0: So you have to be very cautious in that, that you don't talk about, for example, China is pushing solar and wind. But that goes entirely against Saudi Arabia's view that some fossil fuel must be sold in the world, because otherwise we go back to the desert. So there will be some balancing. And the balancing will appear not in terms of what the West has saying, phase out of fossil fuel or stop emissions. The balancing will emerge in terms of the degree of urbanization and the degree of rural areas that people have. And part of the agenda that India has put forward will be acceptable to everybody, because everybody has cities, everybody has rural populations.
1: Right. What can India's own climate and sustainability initiatives offer to other BRICS nations?
0: You see, as Prime Minister has repeatedly said, the lifestyle issue is something that India is offering and can offer and has offered repeatedly. Prime Minister, among the first global leaders to raise the issue of consumption. He said the issue is not about fossil fuels. The issue is how you use that energy.
1: Right.
0: And let us start using it in a more frugal manner. Now, here is the big difference between India and China. China has reached levels of well-being of the West at much lower fossil fuel use. But India, our carbon emissions are below the global average. So in that sense, we are an example to the entire world that you can grow not using less energy, but much less energy,
1: right,
0: even less energy than China has used.
1: While chairing the senior officers meeting today, Mr. Tanmay Kumar, who is secretary in the Ministry of Environment, Forest and Climate Change, he said that BRICS has evolved over the past two decades from an economic dialogue into an increasingly influential platform addressing major global environmental challenges, including pollution, biodiversity, loss and global warming. How do you see this evolution of the BRICS bloc vis-a-vis the environmental challenges?
0: You see, the origin of BRICS goes down to Russia suggesting to India and China, RICS, that we should get together. Now, they were concerned about sanctions. So it started on a finance note that we need to look into how we use the dollar or the foreign exchange mechanisms. We are put under pressure. So that is how this conversation started. Then as it evolved, some aspects of security came in, because ultimately the use of the dollar or the internet exchange mechanisms are linked to national security.
1: Yes.
0: Because the idea of what is national security itself evolved. Now what has happened is that the entire concept of national security not being just the Army, Navy and Air Force, it is also the economy and the environment. Because without that environmental base, there will be economic growth is not going to be possible. So the entire thinking has evolved in the world in a sense. And BRICS are leading that process, because BRICS are in the forefront of developing countries that are emerging as developed countries.
1: Mr. Mukul Sanwal, thank you so much for joining us in Akashvani's Spotlight program and sharing your views on this issue.
0: Thank you.
2: You were listening to a discussion on BRICS meeting of the Environment Working Group on Climate Change and Sustainable Development. The participants were Mukul Sanwal, environmentalist, and Anubha Rohatgi, anchor. This program was produced and presented by the News Services Division of Akashvani.
3: Spotlight.

0: environmentalist, and Anubha Rohatgi, anchor.
1: India is hosting the 12th BRICS Environment Ministers meeting this year. As part of the two-day event, the BRICS Senior Officers Meeting of the Environment Working Group and Contact Group on Climate Change and Sustainable Development was held today, while the Environment Ministers meeting will be held tomorrow, August 18th. Noted environmentalist Mukul Sanwal joins me to discuss the significance of the event and related issues. Mr. Sanwal, welcome to Akashvani's Spotlight program. Mr. Sanwal, the theme of the BRICS Environment Working Group meeting under India's chairship this year is Building for Resilience, Innovation, Cooperation and Sustainability. What is the significance of this meeting and India's chairship of it?
2: You see, chairship of a meeting, of an intergovernmental meeting, means that you can set the agenda. When you set the agenda, it gives you two advantages. One is that you have an opportunity to shape the agenda in the sense that you can put forward your priorities and get others to accept your priorities in a small group like the BRICS, which can then be taken to the larger meeting of the entire body of intergovernmental climate change or sustainable development, and you advance your agenda in that manner. So there is a challenge to get others to accept. So you have to prepare an agenda which is acceptable to others. It cannot be an agenda that is your own agenda. That is one. The second thing is that it gives you an opportunity to share your ideas with a small group, and you can then see what part of your agenda or your national priorities are acceptable to others and where you need to modify. So in a forum like BRICS, we see both of these things happening. In the officials' meeting, it is clear that India set a very ambitious agenda, and only some part of it has been accepted by others. But that itself is a huge success, because it means that all these countries, 11 countries, which are major countries, will support your stand in the international fora. So when you speak in the international fora, you will not be speaking only as India. You will be speaking as chairing the BRICS group for this year and having the support of a large number of other countries.
1: For this year's EWG meeting, four priority areas have been identified. One, promoting sustainable lifestyles. Two, afforestation, forest fire management and disaster resilience. Three, circular economy. And four, adaptation. Can you tell us more about these four priority areas?
2: I will start with adaptation, because the entire debate in climate change and sustainability has been the Western countries, that is the G7 countries, who are responsible for these problems, really focused the international community, the science community, the political, diplomatic community towards reducing emissions of carbon dioxide.
1: Yes.
2: So their entire effort was that while we have created the problem, when they develop, that is India and others develop, they should develop in a different manner. But they never told us what that different manner would be. They didn't ask us that how much can you do, how much should you do, what you can do. They simply said that the outcome of whatever you do should be something that reduces emissions of carbon dioxide. How you do it is not our concern, but it must be done. Now, at that time in 1990, India, China and others were not very powerful. Now we have become global powers and we can say no. So the real significance of this BRICS meeting is that India is telling the group of 11 other countries, 10 other countries including India, and major developing countries with a substantial share of the economy now, global economy, that look, we need to shift the focus from mitigation to adaptation. Now, countries have been saying this right since 1990. But it is for the first time, I think, in an organized manner that an agenda is being set, that this is the new agenda.
1: Right.
2: It is not simply saying that we shift from mitigation to adaptation, but here is an agenda. And that agenda, as you have said, focuses on the circular economy, where India is very strong. Traditionally, we have not been a wasteful economy.
1: Yes.
2: The amount of use of waste paper or the amount of use of things that are thrown away, whether it is food items, whether it is clothing, whether it is even cars. Most of the steel that is produced in developed countries today is recycled steel, recycled cars. So they design products in a manner that they need to be replaced, they need to be recycled or thrown away. Now, a lot of that throwing away has been done in developing countries. Shiploads will come. But India has never been in that situation throughout civilization, including now. So India has put itself as an example that here is an alternative way of living. You can have the same standard of living and not waste. So that is one major shift. Prime Minister has been talking of life, and he has been saying this

0: isolated or as an individualized manner. Now it is expected to become part of the entire declaration of BRIC countries, and this is important. Thirdly, we are saying that, look, let us focus on forestry. Not directly focus on forestry, but look upon the wildfire hazards which are raging in Europe.
1: Yes, absolutely.
0: And which are taking place here as well. But United States, Canada, Europe are having a serious problem of wildfires. So we hope that this will have some resonance with them. It will be acceptable to the others also. And here the focus of India is to share technical knowledge on how to deal with this. Now, India is very strong in this. We have a very strong forest department, probably the strongest forest department in All India Service of any country in the world. Then we are also looking at traditional knowledge. So what India is saying is that adaptation is not adapting to climate change. Adaptation should really be looking into traditional knowledge, looking into local communities. Because what has also happened in the world is that in Europe and North America, 80% of the population has shifted to cities. It is about 60-65% in China. But in other developing countries, more than half the people do not live in cities. So we cannot ignore them. So India is trying to link that. And lastly, what India is saying is that all of this should be fair and people-centered. It should not be centered in terms of emissions or some technology, but people should be at the forefront. And the expectation is that at the official level, a lot of this will be acceptable.
1: Now, the four priority areas that we have just discussed and you've explained so very well in detail, what is the relevance of these areas for the BRIC groups of nation? How do they reflect the common environmental challenges faced by the countries of this bloc?
0: You see, here we come into the politics of the issue. Because the major countries that are in the BRICS is India, which is rapidly growing, China, which has reached levels of well-being of the West. And then you have Brazil, a huge country, but which the entire power generation is from hydro, and they use ethanol and not petrol, and they are exporters of oil. And then, of course, Saudi Arabia and UAE, who are worried about their oil and gas exports.
1: So we also have Ethiopia. And,
0: yes, but they are not that economically powerful as these people are, even Russia. But Russia has a very strange relationship because it is actually a developed country.
1: Yes.
0: But it is part of BRICS. It is looking towards Asia. But they also have large tracts of forest. I think they are the country with the largest forests in the world because it's a huge country.
1: Yes.
0: I think it stretches across 4 or 5 time zones. Mm. So what has happened is that from the information that is available, the technical aspects will find more resonance or more acceptability. Not so much the political aspects. For example, the mindful consumption will be acceptable because it is in the interest of everybody. Do not waste. Think before you throw away things. Secondly, we need to look at wildfires in terms of sharing technology. It is not how you do the deal with the wildfires because every country has their own condition, but sharing technology. Then the traditional knowledge, traditional communities are important in every country. Even South Arabia, Saudi Arabia has people living in the deserts. And it is this sharing of technical knowledge, sharing of data and information, which I think is going to be a concrete outcome. And that is important because it leads to operationalization of the decision. It is not that the decision has been taken. It has to be operationalized. It has to be implemented. And I think that's where this is going to be successful.
1: Now, during the Environment Ministers' meeting last year in Brazil, where the 11th edition took place, India had urged BRICS partners to strengthen climate financing mechanisms to meet global sustainability commitments effectively. How important is this issue of climate financing for developing countries, and what role can the BRICS play in this?
0: You see, for the major developing countries, I just listed out to you India, China, Brazil, Saudi Arabia, the issue is not so much the amount of finance. Mm-hmm. It is that it should be the terms of finance are more important. So two things India has said. India has said the terms should be fair. It should not be something that is imposed. You should not give us money and ask us to do something in return. You should provide it on fair terms, which means beneficial to both sides. But in addition to the...
2: سيدي وسادتي استمعنا سبوتلايت الآن نستمع طاقة باللغة العربية بعنوان نظرة على المعدنيات في الهند بصوت أنصار أحمد. فالآن إلى حضرتكم طاقة باللغة العربية.
3: نظرة على صناعة الفحم في الهند. إن تعدين الفحم في الهند بدأ في 1700

This is Akashvani, the news read by Ashish P. Abraham. BRICS nations has reiterated their commitment to strengthening collaboration on environmental protection and sustainable development. A joint ministerial statement adopted on the conclusion of 12th BRICS environment ministers meeting in New Delhi yesterday said BRICS nations also reaffirmed their commitment to advancing the full and effective implementation of the 2030 Agenda for Sustainable Development, the United Nations Framework Convention on Climate Change and its Paris Agreement. The countries emphasized that enhanced international cooperation, including availability of finance from developed countries, is essential to enable developing countries to effectively address environmental and climate challenges. India is chairing BRICS this year with the theme Building for Resilience, Innovation, Cooperation and Sustainability. The BRICS ministers also expressed their appreciation for India's leadership in advancing the circular economy as an enabler of sustainable development. Union Home Minister Amit Shah will be on a two-day visit to Chennai. He will be attending the South India Chief Minister's Conference at a private resort at Kovalam near Chennai. The Home Minister is scheduled to arrive today. He will proceed to the venue straight away from the airport.

will address the Chief Ministers' Conference on Thursday and will be leaving to New Delhi on Thursday evening. Chief Ministers of Tamil Nadu, Kerala, Andhra Pradesh, Telangana and Puducherry will attend the conference. The government has approved the incentive scheme for promotion of domestic PNG connections aimed at bringing clean, safe and affordable piped cooking gas to households across the country. The scheme will be effective from 1st of next

German Natural Gas said that the scheme is designed to fast-track the expansion of active PNG connections, ensuring that more families can start using piped natural gas in their kitchens at the earliest. Currently, there are 1.74 crore domestic PNG connections across the country. Manipur government has announced its stand that the National Register of Citizens, NRC, update should be taken up in the state, citing concerns over demographic changes, demographic imbalance and illegal migration. Addressing a press conference held at Imphal, the government spokesperson and MLA, Dr. Sapam Ranjan Singh, stated that a team of MLAs would visit New Delhi to seek guidance and urged the central government to take up the NRC updation in Manipur. He said that the state government remains serious about the issues concerning the NRC and census and stands with the people of Manipur in addressing their concerns. India Meteorological Department has forecast very heavy rainfall conditions today in places over east and west Uttar Pradesh, east Madhya Pradesh and Uttarakhand. Parts of northeast India, Delhi, Haryana, Chandigarh, Bihar, Chhattisgarh, coastal Karnataka, Himachal Pradesh, Jharkhand, Kerala and Mahe, sub-Himalayan West Bengal and Sikkim are also likely to receive moderate to very heavy rainfall today. The weather department also predicted thunderstorms and lightning today over north interior Karnataka, Tamil Nadu, Puducherry and Karaikal. Similar weather conditions are also expected over Andhra Pradesh, Bihar, coastal Karnataka, East Rajasthan, Jammu Kashmir, Madhya Pradesh, south interior Karnataka, Telangana and West Bengal and Sikkim. In men's cricket, hosts Sri Lanka will resume their second innings at the overnight score of 84 for 4 on day 4 of the first test match of the series at the Gale International Stadium in Sri Lanka today. Sonal Dinusha and Dhananjay De Silva remained at the crease when stumps were drawn last evening. Earlier, India were bowled out for 193 in their second innings, setting Sri Lanka a target of 372 runs. India were dismissed for 462 in their first innings, while Sri Lanka made 284 runs. The second and final test of the series will be played in Colombo from the 23rd of this month. In hockey, the Indian men's team will face arch rivals Pakistan in a crucial Pool D encounter of the FIH Men's Hockey World Cup in Amstelveen, the Netherlands today, with both teams battling for a place in the next round. India, currently on 3 points from 2 matches, need at least a draw to secure qualification. Pakistan, on the other hand, have just 1 point after 2 games. The Indian women's team produced a dominant 6-1 victory against South Africa in the second group stage match at the Wagner Hockey Stadium in Amstelveen, the Netherlands, last evening. With this win, India climbed to the top of Pool D with 4 points from 2 matches. India will face England in the concluding Pool D fixture on Thursday. And that is the end of this news bulletin.

relating to augmentation and upgradation of sewage treatment plants of the Delhi Jal Board. The case was registered against them on the complaint of Directorate of Vigilance. Union Civil Aviation Minister K. Ram Mohan Naidu has said that the drone city being developed at Urvakal in Kurnool district will emerge as the first project of its kind in the country. During his visit to the drone city yesterday, the minister inspected a display of drones and later

0: with the state government. He said it was then decided to establish a drone city, bringing together all segments of drone technology at one place. India Meteorological Department has forecast very heavy rainfall conditions today in places over east and west Uttar Pradesh, east Madhya Pradesh and Uttarakhand. Parts of northeast India, Delhi, Haryana, Chandigarh, Bihar, Chhattisgarh, coastal Karnataka, Himachal Pradesh, Jharkhand, Kerala and Mahe, sub-Himalayan West Bengal and Sikkim are also likely to receive moderate to heavy rainfall today. The weather department also predicted thunderstorms and lightning today over north interior Karnataka, Tamil Nadu, Puducherry and Karaikal. Similar weather conditions are also expected over Andhra Pradesh, Bihar, coastal Karnataka, East Rajasthan, Jammu Kashmir, Madhya Pradesh, South Interior Karnataka, Telangana and West Bengal and Sikkim. In men's cricket, hosts Sri Lanka will resume their second innings at the overnight score of 84 for 4 on day 4 of the first test match of the series at the Gale International Stadium in Sri Lanka today. Sonal Dinusha and Dhananjay De Silva remained at the crease when stumps were drawn last evening. Earlier, India were bowled out for 193 in their second innings, setting Sri Lanka a target of 372 runs. India were dismissed for 462 in their first innings, while Sri Lanka made 284 runs. The second and final test of the series will be played in Colombo from the 23rd of this month. In hockey, the Indian men's team will face arch rivals Pakistan in a crucial Pool D encounter of the FIH Men's Hockey World Cup in Amstelveen, the Netherlands, today. With both teams battling for a place in the next round, India, currently on 3 points from 2 matches, need at least a draw to secure qualification. Pakistan, on the other hand, have just 1 point after 2 games. The Indian women's team produced a dominant 6-1 victory against South Africa in the second group stage match at the Wagner Hockey Stadium in Amstelveen last evening. With this win, India climbed to the top of Pool D with 4 points from 2 matches. India will face England in the concluding Pool D fixture on Thursday. And that is the end of this news bulletin.
1: ये आकाशवाणी दिल्ली का AIR लाइव न्यूज 24/7 चैनल है और दोस्तों आइए सुनते हैं आपका बेहद बेहद पसंदीदा कार्यक्रम गीत बहार, जिसमें हम सुनते हैं एक से बढ़कर एक खूबसूरत गीत, वो भी बिना किसी रुकावट के।

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India Meteorological Department has forecast very heavy rainfall conditions today in places over east and west Uttar Pradesh, east Madhya Pradesh and Uttarakhand. Parts of northeast India, Delhi, Haryana, Chandigarh, Bihar, Chhattisgarh, coastal Karnataka, Himachal Pradesh, Jharkhand, Kerala and Mahe, sub-Himalayan West Bengal and Sikkim are also likely to receive moderate to heavy

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In men's cricket, hosts Sri Lanka will resume their second innings at the overnight score of 84 for 4 on day 4 of the first test match of the series at the Gale International Stadium in Sri Lanka today. Sonal Dinusha and Dhananjay De Silva remained at the crease when stumps were drawn last evening. Earlier, India were bowled out for 193 in the second innings, setting Sri Lanka a target of 372 runs. India were dismissed for 462 in their first innings, while Sri Lanka made 284 runs. The second and final test of the series will be played in Colombo from the 23rd of this month. In hockey, the Indian men's team will face arch rivals Pakistan in a crucial Pool D encounter of the FIH Men's Hockey World Cup in Amstelveen, the Netherlands today, with both teams battling for a place in the next round. India, currently on 3 points from 2 matches, need at least a draw to secure qualification. Pakistan, on the other hand, have just 1 point after 2 games. The Indian women's team produced a dominant 6-1 victory against South Africa in their second group stage match at the Wagner Hockey Stadium in Amstelveen last evening. With this win, India climbed to the top of Pool D with 4 points from 2 matches. India will face England in their concluding Pool D fixture on Thursday. And that is the end of this news bulletin.

This is Akashvani, the news read by Ashish P. Abraham. BRICS nations has reiterated their commitment to strengthening collaboration on environmental protection and sustainable development. A joint ministerial statement adopted on the conclusion of 12th BRICS Environment Ministers' meeting in New Delhi yesterday said, BRICS nations also reaffirmed their commitment to advancing the full and effective implementation of the 2030 Agenda for Sustainable Development, the United Nations Framework Convention on Climate Change and its Paris Agreement. The countries emphasized that enhanced international cooperation, including availability of finance from developed countries, is essential to enable developing countries to effectively address environmental and climate challenges. India is chairing BRICS this year with the theme Building for Resilience, Innovation, Cooperation and Sustainability. The BRICS ministers also expressed their appreciation for India's leadership in advancing the circular economy as an enabler of sustainable development. National Testing Agency NTA has revamped its examination team by removing 600 experts and onboarding new experts. In a social media post, Ministry of Education said that a four-tier question paper checking system will be put in place by NTA to strengthen the scrutiny of examination papers. The NTA will also induct 20 to 25 officials in the next 2 to 3 weeks. Further, NTA offices will be shifted to the new premises where security will be reinforced with CISF teams. Union Home Minister Amit Shah will arrive in Chennai this evening on a two-day visit to Tamil Nadu. He will attend the South India Chief Ministers Conference at Kovalam near Chennai tomorrow. Chief Ministers of Tamil Nadu, Kerala, Andhra Pradesh, Telangana and Puducherry will attend the conference. Ministry of Finance has said that regional rural banks, RRBs, have recorded strong growth in credit delivery during the financial year 2025-26. The ministry said the performance of RRBs under the Reserve Bank of India's priority sector lending framework remained strong during the year. However, the gross loans outstanding of RRBs increased by 10.3% from nearly 5,24,000 crore rupees in financial year 24-25 to over 5,78,000 crore rupees in 2025-26. Indian Coast Guard's Daman Air Station conducted a swift operation to save the lives of 9 fishermen who were stuck in a sinking boat. According to an official press release, the station received a distress call and immediately launched a Chetak helicopter to the location. The rescue operation was conducted successfully, bringing all fishermen to safety. While 3 injured fishermen received first aid at ICGAS Daman, they were subsequently shifted to a government hospital for further medical treatment. India Meteorological Department, IMD, has forecast very heavy rainfall conditions today in places over East and West Uttar Pradesh, East Madhya Pradesh and Uttarakhand. Parts of Northeast India, Delhi, Haryana, Chandigarh, Bihar, Chhattisgarh, coastal Karnataka, Himachal Pradesh, Jharkhand, Kerala and Mahi, sub-Himalayan West Bengal and Sikkim are also likely to receive moderate to heavy rainfall today. The weather department also predicted thunderstorms and lightning today over north interior Karnataka, Tamil Nadu, Puducherry and Karaikal. In hockey, the Indian men's team will face arch rivals Pakistan in a crucial Pool D encounter of the FIH Men's Hockey World Cup in Amstelveen, the Netherlands today, with both teams battling for a place in the next round. India, currently on 3 points from 2 matches, need at least a draw to secure qualification. Pakistan, on the other hand, have just 1 point after 2 games. The Indian women's team produced a dominant 6-1 victory against South Africa in their second group stage match at the Wagner Hockey Stadium in Amstelveen last evening. With this win, India climbed to the top of Pool D with 4 points from 2 matches. In men's cricket, hosts Sri Lanka will resume their second innings at the overnight score of 84 for 4 on day 4 of the first test match of the series at the Gale International Stadium in Sri Lanka today. Sonal Dinusha and Dhananjay De Silva remained at the crease when stumps were drawn last evening. Earlier, India were bowled out for 193 in their second innings, setting Sri Lanka a target of 372 runs. India were dismissed for 462 in their first innings, while Sri Lanka